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Meanwhile, we're building smaller, faster chips that sip power instead of chugging it. That's the way forward. So take a breath. America still sets the pace. 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

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Just two words. 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
3: America in the Morning continues with a look at the nation's forecast and a couple areas for potential severe weather. Here's AccuWeather.com meteorologist LaTroy Thornton.
4: Two areas face the risk for severe weather today, with a zone from southern Ohio and southwestern Pennsylvania south and east through parts of the Carolinas as well as much of the Mid-Atlantic at risk for thunderstorms that may bring gusty winds to 55 to 65 miles per hour for this afternoon and evening. Well to the north and west, places from the central and eastern Dakotas through northwestern Minnesota may end up with storms this afternoon and tonight, with the risk for stronger winds of 65 to 75 miles per hour, as well as hail and downpours that may lead to localized flooding. However, by far the most active weather in the nation favors the eastern U.S. to start the new week, with significant flooding continuing early this week for some of the zone along the I-95 corridor in the Mid-Atlantic and into southern New England, as a cold front serves as the focus for plenty of moisture. While the rain brings some drought relief to parts of the area, the rainfall simply turns too intense to prevent the risk for flooding, and with rainfall rates likely exceeding 2 inches per hour at times through Tuesday, some of this flash flooding is expected to be significant, favoring areas from Baltimore northward through parts of central and eastern Pennsylvania, much of New Jersey, and again all of southern New England, even into the Boston area, where widespread rainfall totals of at least 2 to 4 inches can be expected through Tuesday. Elsewhere, the precipitation generally turns more spotty, with an afternoon thunderstorm not out of the question from Florida through much of the south into central and west Texas, northward through New Mexico into parts of Colorado. A stray thunderstorm can also be expected from eastern Oregon into much of southwestern Montana. In New York, today looks cloudy, humid, and wet with showers and a heavy thunderstorm as the flood risk builds, high 71. For Phoenix, it's looking sunny and hot today with a high reaching 112. That's the nation's weather. I'm AccuWeather.com meteorologist LaTroy Thornton.
3: 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I'm John Trout. NATO's top commander tells the Associated Press that European allies have filled most of the gaps left by the U.S. decision to cut back its military contribution in times of crisis. Correspondent Marcela Sanchez has details.
5: For weeks, U.S. General Alex Grankovich has been urging Europe to make more equipment available after the U.S. announced on June 3rd that it would no longer provide assets like an aircraft carrier and fighter jets. He's also began weighing backup plans in case of an attack against Europe. The so-called NATO force model is the alliance's Plan A for making forces from the 32 member nations available in times of peace, crisis, or war. The model sets out the military assets that commanders can call on. NATO Secretary General Mark Rutte has played down the impact of the Trump administration's decision. He believes the U.S. would shift more resources to Europe should conflict arise, just as it did for the war on Iran. I'm Marcela Sanchez.
3: Team USA will have their best player back on the field with them for their matchup against Belgium after President Trump got personally involved. John Stonelis has the latest from Washington.
6: Just a few hours after the United States beat Bosnia-Herzegovina last Wednesday, the president called FIFA head Gianni Infantino, asking him to review the red card officials gave to American star Fuller and Balogun. In the World Cup, a red card means a player has committed a penalty egregious enough to be kicked out of that game and suspended for the following one. But on Sunday, FIFA reversed that suspension, making Balogun eligible to play against Belgium later today. U.S. coach Mauricio Pochettino told reporters FIFA made the right call.
7: I really love that the sport and trust on the ethic and integrity. You know, I think we celebrate all that decision. We were punished enough against Bosnia-Herzegovina to play with 10 men, 30 minutes, in a decision that was complete unfair.
6: The controversial foul came when Balogun appeared to accidentally step on the back of the leg of another player. Belgium's manager, Rudy Garcia, said FIFA's decision reminded him of an April Fool's joke and said it threatens the integrity of the game.
8: I didn't know that in the FIFA offices, the 5th of July corresponded to the 1st of April in Europe. It was a discovery for me. The Belgian Federation, it does not defend itself. It does not defend the national team. It defends football in general. It defends its integrity.
6: However, most commentators agreed the red card was unwarranted, saying officials should not have used slow-motion video replay to determine a penalty, and believed the suspension should have been overturned, including sportscaster Jim Gray speaking on Fox News.
9: They got it right. We keep coming back to the same point. If you're going to use instant replay and you're going to have appeals and suspensions, then there should be a process, and it looks like in this instance, the process is right based on what we saw on the field. Others are going to disagree, and others are going to say that it's favoritism because it's here in the United States.
6: It's the first time a red card suspension has been overturned since 1962. Following the announcement, Trump posted on Truth Social saying, quote, "Thank you, FIFA, for doing what was right and reversing a great injustice." John Stolness, Washington.
3: It's 11 after. Oil prices fall as OPEC moves to boost production. That and more when America in the Morning continues after these messages.

0: 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I ended up going to a dentist, and he wants to charge over $600 for a night guard. 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You mold it at home to the top or bottom teeth. Other mouth guards go all the way to the back, which allows the back teeth to touch. 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The Brooks Night Guard redirects the bite force away from the back teeth, reducing jaw pain while still protecting the teeth. 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
6: Thanks for listening. You're with America in the Morning. It's 20 after. A handful of OPEC countries say they will begin to expand oil production in August, making the fifth consecutive month OPEC has agreed to raise oil outputs. The participating countries in the decision are Saudi Arabia, Russia, Iraq, Kuwait, Kazakhstan, Algeria, and Oman. In the last month, market optimism caused crude oil prices to tumble both before and after the U.S. and Iran reached a deal to end their fighting. As part of a broader memorandum of understanding, Iran agreed to allow ships to pass unimpeded through the Strait of Hormuz, but ship traffic remains below pre-war levels and tensions over the waterway continue. Meanwhile, oil prices have continued to decline while negotiators for Iran and the U.S. try to reach a final peace agreement. Brent crude, the international benchmark, was going for under $72 a barrel shortly after commodities trading opened Sunday night. That's close to what it cost before the U.S. and Israel launched strikes on Iran in late February, and far below soaring prices that in March climbed to nearly $120 a barrel. The Trump administration will not seek new bids to repair the Lincoln Memorial reflecting pool that, according to Interior Secretary Doug Burgum, as he faced new questions about the troubled project and the taxpayer money involved. The water was plagued by an algae bloom for more than a week, and pieces of the new coating have appeared to be peeling off of the bottom. Burgum, like Trump, said he was 100% sure that vandals caused the damage to the century-old reflecting pool on the National Mall. He also said that the pool would have to be at least partially drained in the coming week to finish the repairs. America in the Morning continues. All eyes are on Samsung Electronics this week. The world's largest memory chip maker is scheduled to release its second quarter earnings report Tuesday, and expectations are for the company to post about an 18-fold increase in profits from Q2 of 2025. This would mark the third consecutive quarter of record operating profits for Samsung as increasing demand for AI-related infrastructure continues to far outpace the supply. British budget airline EasyJet has agreed to a takeover bid from U.S. investment firm Castle Lake. The offer of $9.21 per share values the airline company at $7.34 billion. The deal would see EasyJet go private and comes as airlines face operating challenges tied to sharply higher fuel prices driven largely by the war in Iran. Several hurdles remain for Castle Lake, including scrutiny from European Union regulators. 23 after. When we return on America in the Morning, Nancy Pelosi's husband allegedly involved in a hit and run. Details after these messages.

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0: Welcome back. It's 25 after. This is America in the Morning. The husband of former House Speaker Nancy Pelosi was allegedly behind the wheel during a hit and run that left a parked car with major damage. According to police, Paul Pelosi was driving a brown convertible through Yountville, California, when he struck a legally parked car on the side of the road, stopped briefly, then drove away from the scene. A witness called police who shortly after found Pelosi with damage to the front of his vehicle. He reportedly told officers he knew he hit something, but did not know when or what caused the damage. Pelosi was not arrested, and because no one was injured, the sheriff's office recommended a misdemeanor charge for fleeing the scene of an accident. Archivists in England have unveiled a rare discovery that goes hand in hand with America's 250th Independence Day. Correspondent Charles de Ledesma reports.
1: Michael Skuhr has been volunteering at Britain's National Archives for the last 11 years, painstakingly cataloguing documents for the benefit of future researchers. Then one day last May, he made a discovery of his own. There, attached to a report on the capture of the American privateer Dalton on Christmas Eve 1776, was an enclosure identified only as another paper. Carefully unfolding the document, Skuhr stopped when he saw the word declaration printed across the top. Researchers at the archives have since identified the document as a rare early copy of America's founding document, printed just days after the original was signed on July 4, 1776, to spread the news that 13 rebellious North American colonies had severed ties with Britain. I'm Charles de Ledesma.
0: America in the Morning for Monday, July 6th, 2026 is produced by Alexander Hinton. I'm John Trout. This is Westwood One.
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0: This is America in the Morning from Westwood One. I'm John Trout. Coming up this half hour.
1: Deadly heat in the Northeast. I'm Clayton Neville.
2: 3 is now 2 in Michigan for the run in the Democratic Senate race. I'm Katie Clark with details.
3: President Trump has hinted he could make news at the upcoming NATO summit in Turkey. I'm Jennifer King.
4: The FBI is asking its field offices across the country to dedicate staffers to its investigation of the 2020 election. I'm Mike Kempen.
5: AI music is about to get demonetized. I'm the new old tech guy, Chuck Palm.
6: World Cup, Wimbledon, and how to lose a perfect game without really trying. I'm Robert Workman.
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0: We're back on America in the Morning. Summertime flooding is expected for some today. Here's AccuWeather.com meteorologist LaTroy Thornton.
11: A major flood event is expected to unfold across some of the major northeast cities along the I-95 corridor, as well as points west into Pennsylvania through not only today, but in some spots into the day on Tuesday, as a stalled front helps to focus a good deal of moisture across the region, leading to several rounds of showers and thunderstorms, along with some areas of steadier rain at times. Flood watches are in place around a large swath of this area, with the risk for significant flooding only building as wet weather continues. This rain will bring drought relief for some spots, but in many other places it simply falls too fast to be absorbed by the ground, resulting in that heightened flood risk, with rainfall rates reaching 2 inches or more per hour at times. Conditions gradually improve toward midweek with that storm pulling away. Elsewhere in the nation, 2 severe weather risk zones emerge. The northernmost zone covers the central and eastern Dakotas and northwestern Minnesota, where storms this afternoon and into tonight may bring localized damaging wind gusts of at least 65 to 70 miles per hour, as well as some flooding downpours. Farther to the south and east, a zone from southwestern Pennsylvania and southern Ohio, southward into northern North Carolina, and eastward through the eastern shore of Maryland, face the risk for gusty storms this afternoon and into this evening. Outside of those severe and flood risks, much of the eastern third of the U.S. has at least the chance for a spotty afternoon thunderstorm, with a number of other places looking dry today, especially from the Great Lakes region through the nation's center and across much of the southwest. There may be a spotty thunderstorm for this afternoon from south-central Colorado into western and central Texas, with other areas with a similar risk, including the Idaho-Montana border, as well as eastern Oregon. That's the weather across America. I'm AccuWeather.com meteorologist LaTroy Thornton.
0: 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I'm John Trout. High temperatures are being blamed for at least 22 deaths in New Jersey. Correspondent Clayton Neville has the story.
1: A million homes and businesses lost power when high heat led to heavy storms in New Jersey. Over the weekend, health officials reported nearly 20 deaths related to the high temps in New Jersey. And in recent days, that number has grown,
12: with most of those being in the central to northern part of the state.
1: State Health Commissioner Dr. Reynard Washington.
12: Unfortunately, many of these individuals were found in homes without air conditioning. A few were outside of their residence. Some on the street, and some even in parked cars.
1: On Thursday, LaGuardia Airport in New York set a new record high of 104 degrees.
12: It's important to note that the age ranges for these individuals were not just the elderly. There were folks who were younger adults, as the governor mentioned. So it's really important that all New Jerseyans take this heat wave very seriously.
1: Washington encouraged residents to take precautions.
12: Stay hydrated, stay cool, and if you don't have air conditioning in your home, please, please, please do not stay in that space without proper cooling.
1: New Jersey Governor Mikey Sherrill called the current weather the hottest stretch we've seen in over 14 years.
13: I want to be clear, the weather's historic and dangerous. This is not the type of heat wave we've seen in a while, and it's the number one, extreme heat's the number one weather-related killer in America. More than hurricanes, more than floods, more than extreme cold combined. So when you're outside, it can affect your health fast.
1: I'm Clayton Neville.
0: The field of candidates in the U.S. Senate elections in Wisconsin just got a little smaller. Correspondent Katie Clark reports.
2: Over the weekend, a three-way race for an open Senate seat in Michigan has dwindled down to two candidates just under a month before the primary election in early August. Democrat Mallory McMorrow announced she is withdrawing from the primary after polls showed her numbers were the lowest of the three candidates. McMorrow's political views were seen as middle ground between Haley Stevens, a more moderate establishment Democrat, and Abdul El Sayed, who is more progressive. Mallory McMorrow speaking on Forbes Breaking News.
14: So here's what we do next. Every day through November 3rd, we win this Senate seat, and we send Mike Rogers back to Florida for good. Whoever wins this primary on August 4th will have my full support. Then, let's elect Jocelyn Benson as our next governor. Let's flip the state house and expand our majority in the state Senate.
2: The incumbent Senator Gary Peters is not seeking re-election. A televised debate is set for Tuesday between El Sayed and Stevens. The Democrat Senate hopefuls will be running against Republican former U.S. Representative Mike Rogers in November. I'm Katie Clark.
0: Correspondent Donna Warder reports the man accused of assassinating Charlie Kirk is scheduled to make his next court appearance.
15: A five-day preliminary hearing is scheduled to start Monday for Tyler Robinson, the 23-year-old man accused of assassinating Charlie Kirk last September 10th while Kirk was addressing a crowd of thousands at Utah Valley University. Kirk's widow and parents are expected to be in court in Utah, and the hearing will be live-streamed. The proceedings focus on whether there's enough evidence to try Robinson for aggravated murder and whether the death penalty is warranted, which the prosecution is requesting. They say DNA consistent with Robinson's was found on the trigger of the rifle used to kill Kirk, as well as the fired cartridge casing, two unfired cartridges, and a towel used to wrap the weapon. Robinson has not entered a plea. I'm Donna Warder.
0: It's 19 till. When we return on America in the Morning, President Trump headed to a NATO summit and paying royalties on AI-generated songs. Those stories and more after these messages.

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0: plane had experienced mechanical issues and made a hard landing on Oak Ridge Road. The plane eventually came to rest partially in a ditch. While the plane experienced some damage to the front end and landing gear, the 71-year-old French citizen who was piloting the plane and his 22-year-old passenger from Sweden were not injured. Officials of the FAA and NTSB were notified and will continue that investigation. A Fond du Lac man is accused of making terroristic threats against a high-ranking official. Court records show Bradley Hartman is charged with 3 counts of making terroristic threats and 4 counts of unlawful phone use, threatening harm. While the victim was not named, the court records show that Hartman is prohibited from having contact with Governor Tony Evers, as well as having contact with Capitol Square in Madison, and he's banned from contact of any event that the governor is attending. Hartman is out on $15,000 cash bond. 3 children are dead following a boating accident in Geneva Lake over the weekend. According to reports, a quick-moving severe storm caused a boat to overturn as operators were trying to bring it back into shore. 7 people were rescued from the water, but 3 children perished. Authorities say the children were wearing life jackets at the time of the accident. The Wisconsin DNR has completed the drawdown of the main water body at Collins Marsh Wildlife Area after opening the gates on the Mud Creek Dam. This periodic drawdown mimics natural water cycles, exposing seeds in the marsh bottom to sunlight and encouraging native vegetation to grow. The marsh will be reflooded early next spring after plants become established. Meanwhile, new gates will be installed on the Marsh Creek Dam this fall, making it easier to manage those water levels in the future. And a new coalition suggests that time outdoors can help with rising rates of chronic diseases and mental health issues. Chris Perkins is Vice President of Programs for the Outdoor Recreation Roundtable.
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4: A beautiful start to the work week with a lot of sunshine and low humidity. For today, sunny skies, high 80, mostly clear tonight, low 58. Tomorrow, sunny skies, high 85. On Wednesday, mostly sunny and a high near 88. From Fox 11, your station for severe weather coverage, I'm meteorologist Pete Petoniak for 1330 and 101.5 WHBL.
5: Good morning. We'll look at sports. I'm John Hensler. Brewers and Diamondbacks wrapping up their 3-game set in Arizona on Sunday. Brewers in search of a series win had Brandon Sproat taking on the all-star Eduardo Rodriguez. Brewers down 1-0, top of the 7th inning. Jake Bowers connects on a go-ahead 2-run shot.
6: Three the Colts for now. Bowers hits a fly ball deep to right, and this one's going to go. Jake Bowers with a home run, and Milwaukee grabs the lead.
5: Audio courtesy of NBC Sports, 16th home run of the year for Bowers. Later in the inning, Joey Ortiz, big insurance RBI single, put the Brewers in front 3-1. Diamondbacks got one back in the bottom of the 7th inning. Bottom of the 8th inning ends on a line drive out to Bryce Terang, doubling off the runner at second base. Then in the 9th inning, Trevor Megill on for the save, tying run on base, 2 down. Fly ball down the right field line, Sal Frelick in foul territory, jumping into the netting and the wall, makes the catch, final out of the day. Brewers take it by a 3-2 final. After the game, Pat Murphy talked about the pitching and specifically the bullpen over the weekend.
7: Let their kid pitch great. You know, Sproat bobbed and weaved. That's not it. You know, you can't go 4 innings, 100 pitches, or whatever he did. But Anderson was clutch. Rom-Com, great. Uribe, great. You know, this is all about the pitching performance today. Megill, Uribe inning at 2/3. Anderson inning 2/3. That saved us.
5: Drew Rom got the win in relief. Overall, the Brewers now 55-33 on the year. Some tough news over the weekend. Brandon Woodruff back on the injured list. That was announced on Sunday. Saw that same decreased velocity in his start on Saturday. No word on a timetable for his return. All-Stars announced over the weekend as well. Brewers have 2. Jacob Mizorowski and William Contreras will both be making their way to the All-Star game. Road trip continues, first of 5 against St. Louis tonight. That doubleheader is coming up tomorrow. 6:45 first pitch tonight. Shane Drouin on the hill. In the NBA, summer league action getting underway over the weekend. Bucks won their opener against the Warriors on Saturday, 97-83, led by last year's second-round pick Bogoljub Markovic at 16 points and 6 rebounds. Bogoljub did not play yesterday. Matchup against the Nets, they fall 89-69 to Brooklyn. I'm John Ensler, 1330 and 101.5 WHBL.
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0: Good morning and welcome to Sheboygan's Morning News with Steve and Shannon on this Monday, July 6th. Why am I having a problem saying that?
1: Because that's hard to say.
0: I don't know. Well, good morning, Shannon.
1: Good morning. Good Monday morning.
0: Good Monday morning to you as well on this post-America 250 July 4th celebration. It was great to see, or at least see and wave at, some folks during the parade on Saturday.
1: Yeah, and the awesome picture from Renee.
0: Yeah, Renee sent some pictures. Paris sent some pictures.
1: And then there's pictures of me in this car, and it looks like I'm not wearing a shirt. If you look at it, but I was, I can assure you I was wearing a shirt.
0: And I can confirm that information. Yeah, yeah, it was.
1: Some of them, there was like four of them. I think I'm too short. So in the car, it looked like I wasn't wearing a shirt.
0: So in the van, it didn't, you could just see your head and not anything else?
1: Yeah.
0: Well, that happens.
1: Does it?
0: That happens. What's cooking with the weather?
1: Well, it is currently 62 degrees. And today is going to be sunny with a high near 80. Tonight, mostly clear, low of 58. Tomorrow, sunny, high near 85. Wednesday, mostly sunny, high of 88. Thursday, mostly cloudy with showers and thunderstorms and a high near 82. Yesterday's high was 77.
0: 77.
1: Mm-hmm.
0: And we're going to be giving away some stuff today.
1: Yes.
0: We've got a couple more $20 gift certificates to St. Vincent de Paul in Plymouth that we'll be giving away. Plus, it is a mystery box Monday, so we'll be talking about that here as the show progresses. Lots of stuff to get into. We'll do a little recap of the 4th of July celebrations. Did you catch? Now, I got to give kudos to Fox News Channel. I didn't check CNN or PMSNBC to see what their coverage was of America 250. I wasn't expecting much, I'm sure.
1: Well, I can tell you on CNN, it was that Anderson Cooper special that I kept seeing the commercial for over and over and over.
0: Yeah, him and his...
1: So that's what that was.
0: Yeah, who wants to celebrate July 4th with those two numbskulls?
1: Well, not me.
0: Anderson Cooper and his husband, whatever his name is. But no, so I wasn't gonna watch CNN. Certainly wasn't gonna watch PMSNBC, because they probably celebrated with Mondani or something like that. So didn't catch it, but did you catch... I caught President Trump's speech at Mount Rushmore. I missed his speech on Saturday night. Fell asleep. Well, it was kind of a long day for us.
1: Was it Saturday night?
0: It was Saturday night.
1: Oh, yeah. I fell asleep early that day, too.
0: I did, too. So I kind of missed a lot of the fireworks stuff. But, I mean, it wasn't like a normal weekday. Wasn't like I was getting up at 1 a.m., but it was still about 4 a.m. because we got down here and had to get ready for the parade, which I was impressed with the turnout to the parade here in Sheboygan. Sheboygan knows how to do a parade.
1: I've never seen a turnout like that at a parade, and I've been in a lot of parades.
0: Yeah, I was very, very impressed. So kudos to Sheboygan for everybody that came out to the parade and... Appreciate the folks who yelled out to us and took pictures. And, well, Renee even ran up to the vehicle to get a picture with you.
1: Mm-hmm. And it was

0: Savino with your Money Now. One of South Korea's leading chip makers is launching a long-awaited U.S. listing. SK Hynix wants to raise about $28 billion in what's expected to be the second largest share sale ever. It'll trail only last month's debut of SpaceX. SK Hynix looks to capitalize on the global AI boom after outperforming rivals like Samsung and Micron. Oil prices have dipped slightly this morning after the cartel of oil-producing countries and its allies agreed to boost output. OPEC Plus is responding to the gradual recovery of shipping traffic through the Strait of Hormuz. You might have flown EasyJet at some point during a European getaway. Well, the low-cost airline out of the UK is going private after a $7 billion takeover from an American private equity firm, Castlelake. EasyJet will hope oil prices keep dipping after jet fuel costs spiked because of the U.S.-Iran war. On Wall Street, S&P 500 and NASDAQ futures are climbing. That's your Money Now.
1: That'll be $84.52.
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0: Welcome back to Sheboygan's Morning News with Steve and Shannon. A couple of, well, this does not surprise me, Shannon. Saw this at a whiskey riff. Toby Keith tops Spotify on America's 250th birthday. 22 years after its release, Toby Keith's patriotic anthem, courtesy of the Red, White, and Blue, also dubbed the Angry American. I don't know why it was dubbed the Angry American. I don't really think so. Was the most streamed song in the U.S. on Spotify during America's 250 birthday celebration. The 2002 hit beat out songs like Bruce Springsteen's Born in the USA and Miley Cyrus's Party in the USA. Country music dominated the holiday playlist with Ella Langley, the Zac Brown Band, Lee Greenwood, and Kenny Chesney. I guess it's a Monday.
1: For you.
0: I guess it's a Monday. Like, I'm not used to talking this much because I didn't talk that much over the last 4 days. Also landing in the top 10, the song Almost Never Happened. Toby originally wrote it for U.S. troops after 9/11 and didn't plan to record it until then Marine Corps commanded James L. Jones told him, "You don't have a choice. It's the most amazing battle song I've ever heard in my life." So think about that for a second. If it wasn't for a Marine commandant, that song would have never been released, Shannon.
1: And it is the best song, I think, on the 4th of July.
0: I do too. And it makes me happy that it topped the charts.
1: Yeah.
0: Did you see this one, Shannon, out of Chicago? A Delta flight from Atlanta was struck by a firework mortar as it was landing at Chicago Midway Airport on the 4th of July. The pilot calmly radioed air traffic control, "Tower, we just had a firework hit our plane, Delta 1076, we're continuing." The crew later reported hearing a loud bang and believed it was a firework exploding underneath the aircraft. The plane landed safely with no injuries. Officials say the firework caused minor paint damage and the aircraft is out of service to be inspected.
1: Well, that's scary.
0: It is.
1: Your plane gets hit by a firework?
0: To me, that doesn't sound like it was unintentional, right?
1: Well, I don't know.
0: I mean, maybe it wasn't, but... and then we had some pretty bad scenes out of Milwaukee over the weekend, too, didn't we?
1: Mm-hmm.
0: Couple of different stories. There was an officer that had... Well, they got to start addressing this. Tony Evers isn't, Josh Call isn't. These teen takeovers, Shannon, where these teen mobs, you know, take over parts of the city. And you said you saw the video of it. I didn't see the video of it.
1: I did see the video of it, and it was horrifying to see. They threw a firework at this officer that was trying to run away from it, and it landed so close, it almost looked like it blew her up. It was the biggest boom I've ever seen from a firework. And on that same night, another officer got ran over.
0: Yeah, the officer...
1: by these kids.
0: Yeah, the officer is a woman in her 20s. She's got less than a year experience with the police department in Milwaukee. Now, she suffered non-life-threatening injuries.
1: I'm glad to hear that, because after watching that video, it did not look good.
0: Yeah, and then there was another incident in Milwaukee where there was gunshots downtown in the entertainment district. Officers responded. There was a vehicle fleeing. The driver hit an officer with her car. They gave chase, fired at the vehicle. The suspect was hit, but apparently he's going to be okay. It was an 18-year-old who was driving the car, fired the shots at the officer, and he was hit and taken to the hospital. So, again, why can't they crack down on these things?
1: I don't know, because there's so many of them. In that video, there were so many people in that street, and it was chaos everywhere. They were all fighting. They were brawling. And it was like in every corner of the street. It's hard to keep an eye on all of it, but they need to have like all officers on deck, I guess.
0: Well, and again,
1: I think they were, but.
0: And again, when you have a pathetic governor and a pathetic attorney general, that's what you can expect. Bottom of the hour news is next.
2: News. I'm CJ Papa. President Trump heads to Turkey later today to meet with NATO leaders. But first, he rings the bells from the Oval Office at the New York Stock Exchange and NASDAQ, celebrating the July 4th launch of the Trump Accounts Program. A show of solidarity in Iran.
3: Hundreds of thousands of Iranians gathered in the streets of Tehran today and over the weekend as they mourn the loss of the late Supreme Leader, the Ayatollah Khamenei. This entire event will last until July 9th.
2: Fox's Trey Ings, Charlie Kirk's widow, Erica, will be in the same courtroom today with the family of her husband's alleged killer, Tyler Robinson.
4: Prosecutors will begin laying out their case against 23-year-old Tyler Robinson for a preliminary hearing that will determine whether there is probable cause for this case to proceed to a trial.
2: Fox's Chan Lee Painter in Provo, Utah. 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
5: From the WHBL newsroom, here's the latest. I'm Stace Keen. More traffic changes starting today. WHBL's Kevin Zimmerman has the latest.
6: Ongoing I-43 work this week will involve bridge work at Highway 23 and an auxiliary lane closure of eastbound 23 from Highway Y to Taylor Drive will be in place now through August 7th. Two lanes of 23 will remain open to through traffic until then. The southbound collector and distributor ramps at Highway 23 remain closed, and on Tuesday, full closure of the I-43 northbound off-ramp and southbound on-ramp to Highway 28 will take place, with a rain date of Wednesday, July 8th. Another project begins today to reconstruct Highway 28 between Highway A on the east and Highway 57 to the west. 28 will close at 6 a.m. today between 57 and the Highway N intersection near Waldo and will remain closed until late summer. The detour involves Highway 57 and County Highway U. Other work along the length of the project won't cause detours for the time being, but a 10-day closure at the Highway 32 roundabout begins in September. Most other areas will maintain traffic flow with flag crews. Kevin Zimmerman, WHBL News.
5: Now, if that's not enough for you, Sheboygan Falls Utilities Department has announced that portions of Monroe Street, Hickory Street, and Michigan Street will all be closed for road construction starting this morning. Residents and businesses affected will continue to have access as the streets will remain open for local traffic only. Motorists traveling through the area should expect delays and use alternative routes where possible. Rochester Park will remain accessible through the project. Construction is expected to last through mid to late August. A Sheboygan man has died following a motorcycle crash on Saturday morning. According to the Sheboygan County Sheriff's Office, the man was driving a Honda motorcycle northbound on Lakeshore Road when he lost control and sent the motorcycle crashing into the West Side Ditch. Despite life-saving efforts, the man did die at the scene. That incident remains under investigation, and the identity of the victim is being withheld pending notification of the family. The Sheboygan County Interfaith Organization is hosting Gather in the Gardens Saturday, July 12th. The summertime fair will be full of activities, entertainment, crafts, even a petting zoo. The event is a fundraiser for the organization, which works to provide stable housing to at-risk families. Gather in the Gardens runs from 11 a.m. until 5 p.m. at Restoration Orchards on Willow Road in Sheboygan. Due to connectivity issues, this is a cash-friendly event. Cost is $10 a person, ages 3 and up, and you'll find more information on our website attached to this story. Two people walked away without injuries following a plane crash near Neenah. The Winnebago County Sheriff's Office responding to the scene at Oak Ridge and Green Meadow Road shortly after 4 o'clock on Thursday afternoon after they received word that a small plane had experienced mechanical issues and made a hard landing. And while the plane experienced some damage to the front end and landing gear, the 71-year-old French citizen who was piloting the plane and his 22-year-old passenger from Sweden were not injured. For more on these and other stories, find us online at WHBL.com or download the WHBL mobile app.
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8: It's warming up as we head through the work week for today. Sunny skies, high 80. Tonight, mostly clear, low 58. More sunshine tomorrow, high 85. On Wednesday, mostly sunny, high 88. On Thursday, look for showers and possible storms, high 82. From Fox 11, your station for severe weather coverage, I'm meteorologist Pete Petoniak for 1330 and 101.5 WHBL.
9: your connection to agriculture. I'm Joanna Guza. Dr. Jennifer Van Oss, a PhD assistant professor and extension specialist in animal welfare at UW-Madison, was on the PDPW Dairy Signal talking about smart handling techniques for calmer cattle. She shares how cows are prey species and how that impacts their senses.
10: Cattle are a prey species, and that's it makes them see the world and experience the world and also act very differently from humans. And especially if we're thinking about maybe the changes in our dairy workforce over the last couple decades, we are starting to have more and more people in milking roles or other roles on the farm where they're the front lines interacting with cows, but they don't have experience. And I also didn't grow up with cow experience. It was something that I had to learn, and you develop this sense over time. So if we think about all the cows' different senses, even just starting with their vision, they see the world a little bit differently than people do because their eyes are more on the side of their head. And so they see more in their periphery, and they really pick up movement because they're trying to detect threats. And I just want to mention as an aside, at UW River Falls, they've developed this really cool technology where you can wear these VR or augmented reality goggles that allow you to see the world the way cattle do. And so you can actually walk through an environment and realize, okay, a cow can't see like directly right between her eyes. She can't see right behind where she has the blind spot, but she can see much further around than a person can. And then also, they don't have super good depth perception. So, for example, if they see a shadow on the ground or a change in height or flooring texture, they need to put their heads down and really try to check it out and understand what they're seeing. So even though we can obviously see, okay, there's a cattle grate on the ground or there's just some stripes painted, clearly there's no, you're not going to fall into a ravine, right? Cattle really can't perceive that very well. And this would explain why sometimes they need to stop or they'll balk and they'll hesitate, need to check that out. And then in terms of their hearing, they have super sharp hearing. And this is something that we can take advantage of. So to avoid startling a cow in her blind spot, you can just talk gently and say, hey, I'm behind you, or, you know, just use your voice to let her know that you're there. But at the same time, because they're very sensitive to hearing, studies have shown that cows really, really dislike loud noises. So yelling, loud clapping, loud whistling, banging on things in the environment. These are practices that we do unfortunately see people start to develop bad habits, and they'll use these types of loud sounds to try to scare cattle a little bit, right, to drive them away. And that can work, but it can also trigger this panic reaction. So you might get the cows moving, but they're not necessarily going to go in the direction you want. And it's something that can trigger that fear response that then creates these dangerous situations and reduces milk yield.
9: 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And that's your connection to agriculture. Thanks for listening. 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

0: Welcome back to Sheboygan's Morning News with Stephen Shannon. This from the AP. I love this story, Shannon. Talk about a 4th of July plot twist. You're gonna like this one. A volunteer at Britain's National Archives was quietly cataloging old Royal Navy letters when he unfolded a document and saw one word that stopped him cold. Declaration. Intrigued?
1: I'm intrigued.
0: Turns out he stumbled onto one of only 11 known copies of this particular 1776 printing of the Declaration of Independence in Britain.
1: Wow.
0: Yeah. And the old, this document, this one of 11 known copies, is the only one that has ever been found outside of the United States. The document had been sitting there for 250 years. It was captured off an American privateer ship called the Dalton after the British Navy chased it down and seized it on Christmas Eve, 1776. So in 1776, the Royal Navy chased this American vessel, captured

0: found 250 years later.
1: Yeah, 250 years.
0: How about that, huh?
1: Yeah.
0: And just a little historical note, the British weren't real happy about our independence. In fact, they were so unhappy about it, there was the War of 1812. But I saw this story and I thought, wow, that's pretty awesome.
1: It's crazy.
0: It is, but it's a good crazy.
1: I know, it's a good crazy.
0: It's a very good crazy.
1: It's a very good crazy, yes.
0: Saw this. Now, you probably have never seen any of the Batman movies. Or did you see maybe with like the ones with Jack Nicholson or any of those back in the 90s?
1: No, I saw zero Batman movies.
0: Never seen Batman?
1: Never.
0: Well, if you wanted to buy Batman's house, you can do it.
1: I don't want it. I'm good. I'm good.
0: The iconic Wayne Manor from the original Batman TV series has hit the market in Pasadena. The 1928 mansion sits on nearly 5 gated acres, spans almost 19,000 square feet, and features 10 bedrooms, a private theater, a resort-style pool, pickleball court, and sweeping views.
1: Does it cost more because it's the Batman? Because a lot of houses are like that.
0: Yes.
1: 10 bedrooms, scenic views. Oh, see, that's where I'd be like, I don't need that one. I'll pick a different one. I'll pick a different mansion.
0: Yeah, but if you had the money, it would be kind of cool to say, well, you know, this Batman TV series was filmed
1: well
0: at my house.
1: For the people that like Batman, maybe, but I don't. So well, I'm good without it.
0: The estate has also starred in numerous movies and TV shows over the years, making it one of Southern California's most famous homes. It's being called one of Pasadena's greatest estates, and for the right buyer, it could be the ultimate Batcave. But it doesn't come with a Batmobile,
1: see,
0: Shannon.
1: For the right buyer. There you go.
0: Well, yeah, for the right buyer.
1: Would you pay extra just to live in that house? Even if you, okay, if you had endless funds, would you say, I'm going to pay more just because Batman was there?
0: Maybe.
1: Even if there was a better one down the street for the same price or the same size for a way cheaper price.
0: If.
1: No, see, I would not do that. That's like buying the Brady Bunch house that costs a whole bunch of money.
0: Here's the thing. If, let's say there was a place right down the block that was similar.
1: Yeah.
0: And the prices were about the same.
1: Mm-hmm.
0: I would take the Batman house because down the road when I'm trying to sell a Batman house, because I'm not crazy about Batman. I mean, I like the Jack Nicholson version and the Michael Keaton was Batman in one of them, I think. And some of them were good, but those were movies back in the 90s when I was much younger. So it's not like I'm a big Batman crazed.
1: But here's the thing. The one that's down the street that's similar isn't going to be the same price because you just said that one costs more because it's Batman.
0: Well, but you said if it was similar in price. If it was similar in price, I'm taking Batman's
1: care. Well, yeah. I mean similar in house.
0: Right. Similar in house, similar in price, then I'm taking the Batcave.
1: Well, no, I was saying if it's more expensive because it's Batman, but it's the similar house for the money, if it wasn't Batman. Like, say Batman's house is $2 million more just because it's Batman's house, but the house down the street is pretty much the same house, it's just not Batman's.
0: Well, it depends. If I had, like, a quarter of Elon's money, that I'm taking Batman's house.
1: Well,
0: but I don't think there's any chance of that anytime soon. So I don't really have to worry about buying Batman's house.
1: I think I'd buy the Brady Bunch house before I'd buy Batman's house. For sure.
0: The Brady house was no 19,000 square foot mansion.
1: No, I don't need that much space. I'm good.
0: There you go. And I can't believe I'm going to bring up a soccer story. but I'm going to bring up a

0: soccer story, Shannon.
1: Okay.
0: Kudos to President Trump. He called FIFA's president. Remember, we had John Hensler. He talked about how he didn't think that Belugans, I think that's how you, Belugans, I think that's how you, he's one of the U.S.'s star players. He got a red card, so he wasn't going to be eligible to play in the game that the U.S. has against Belgium. So Trump called Gianni Infantino, he's the head of FIFA, and said, hey, could you review that red card? And they did. And they're going to reverse the suspension so he will be eligible for the game.
1: Well, that's good.
0: Yeah. So this is obviously a good thing, especially if you're a soccer fan, which I'm not. But
1: yeah, I'm confused as to what a red card even is.
0: You know, we'll have to ask John. Because I think, and again, I know nothing about their stupid card system, but I think a yellow card is kind of like in hockey when you're in the penalty box. I think you get a penalty and you got to sit out for an amount of time, but a red card you get suspended for. Again, I'm not the authority on soccer. We'll get a better explanation from John. How about that?
1: Sounds like a plan to me.
0: Because he'll probably know more about this.
1: Yes.
0: And he's a pretty happy guy, I think. Because remember, he put down that bet that the U.S. men's team was going to make the round of 32, and they have that. Now they're in the round of 16.
1: Ooh. Ooh.
0: So who knows? Maybe.
1: I was going to ask you how long that lasts for. How long does this soccer thing last for?
0: I don't know.
1: You probably don't know either.
0: I don't know, but it seems like it's lasted about as long as the Taylor Swift, Travis Kelce wedding news, right?
1: Oh, yeah. We got news on that.
0: It's like those two have been competing for the news cycle. Business news is next.
2: I'm Dom Savino with Your Money Now. Another good sign from Boeing as the plane maker works to ramp up production and keep pace with the enormous global demand for jets. The company will open a fourth assembly line churning out 737 MAX jets outside Seattle. It is the same plane involved in the 2024 mid-air blowout of a door on an Alaskan Airlines flight. Lockheed Martin is leading the race to buy a naval defense group. The defense heavyweight is expected to spend $3.5 billion for Ultra Maritime. It specializes in anti-submarine technology. Lockheed is one of the world's largest defense firms, and conflicts from Ukraine to Iran have increased demand for munitions worldwide. Comcast's British broadcaster Sky has agreed to buy ITV's television business for $2 billion. The deal will combine two of the UK's best-known media brands. And it's shaping up to be a nice start to the week for stocks. Futures are mostly higher. That's Your Money Now.
3: That'll be $84.52.
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0: Welcome back to Sheboygan's Morning News with Steve and Shannon. Have you ever been to Yellowstone National Park?
1: No.
0: Neither have I.
1: I've only been to Echo Valley every summer from from the last day of school to the first day of school.
0: Well, if you're planning a trip to Yellowstone, even if you've been there before, apparently, according to Science Alert, the park keeps rearranging its own furniture, so to speak.
1: Okay.
0: Case in point, scientists were walking around the Biscuit Basin. I've never heard of the Biscuit Basin before, but...
1: Me either, because I've never been there.
0: And just 2 days later, that exact spot turned into a churning, boiling pool the size of a small swimming pool.
1: Don't say swimming pool to me.
0: So Yellowstone is like underneath Yellowstone is a massive volcano that if that thing ever blows, there could be another ice age, by the way.
1: Aren't you just fun over there?
0: Yeah,
1: jeez.
0: I'm like science guy today. It all kicked off with a small hydrothermal explosion, sending hot water bursting into a nearby river. Then, without any warning, the ground itself just collapsed into a bubbling, thumping pit. I would imagine it's kind of dangerous around there.
1: One would think, yes. Yeah.
0: The good news, nobody was hurt, and this explosion was smaller than the one that rocked the same area back in 2024.
1: Okay.
0: And then there's a new study, this out of the New York Post. Why are you laughing?
1: I'm like, okay, how many more science stories do you have?
0: I got two more, actually. This one, you're going to be like, oh, whatever. And then the next one you're going to be intrigued by. Okay. New study says the San Andreas and San Jacinto faults near Los Angeles are under the most stress they've seen in 1,000 years. Meaning the big earthquake in California might be closer than we think. Scientists say it doesn't mean a major quake is going to happen. But Southern California remains prime for a magnitude 7 or larger earthquake that could affect millions across the region.
1: That doesn't sound good.
0: No, it doesn't sound good. And then there's this one out of Science Alert.
1: Is this one good?
0: Yeah, you're going to like this one.
1: No ice age or earthquakes?
0: No, you're going to like this one.
1: Okay.
0: A tiny device could sniff out food poisoning before you eat it.
1: That would be nice.
0: Yeah. Ever play Is the Milk Still Good guessing game? Well, engineers at UC Berkeley just built something better than your nose for the job, a device they're calling the electric nose.
1: Ooh, I like it.
0: It's packed with 16 tiny sensors that can detect spoiled food and even common allergens like peanuts and walnuts. All with about 93% accuracy. Researchers say it could eventually get built right into your fridge.
1: That would be really cool.
0: So it could ping your phone with something like, hey, your chicken's on its last day.
1: Wow.
0: Huh?
1: It's cool but scary at the same time. Like, it knows what's in your fridge and it's texting you.
0: Well, it's not there yet. But they're working on it.
1: Wow.
0: But how many people would avoid food poisoning by something like this, right?
1: If it for sure works, yeah.
0: Well, 93% accuracy is pretty good. It's better than your nose.
1: My nose is pretty good.
0: Well, my nose is pretty good. I mean, if I sense something doesn't smell good, I don't chance it.
1: My eyes are pretty good, too. If it looks a little iffy, I'm not eating it. Even if my little sensor dude says I should, I'd still be like, nope.
0: Well, here's the deal. The sensor's not the boss. You can overrule the sensor.
1: But would you?
0: Would I?
1: Yeah.
0: Like, if the sensor said it was still good and I looked at it and it looked like it wasn't, No, I'm not going to go by the sensor. I'm going to go by the Schrader.
1: So then you should just keep the Schrader and not get the sensor. Because you're going to go by your rules anyway. Right? Yes.
0: Right, but maybe the sensor would pick something up that I didn't.
1: Maybe. Maybe. Butter. Butter is a big one. Because you don't know if it's yucky till you taste it. And if it's yucky butter, that is like the grossest thing in the world. Oh, really?
0: Down the road, they're even hoping to shrink it down into a portable version. You could wave over your plate at a restaurant. Considering food poisoning sends millions of people to the hospital every year, this little sensor could end up doing some serious heavy lifting to avoid that. So, pretty cool technology if it works, right? I don't think it's pretty cool technology if it works. Top of the hour news coming up next.
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3: World Cup controversy. I'm Chris Foster, Fox News. Team USA is waiting to find out if its leading star, Flo Balogun, will be able to play tonight against Belgium in Seattle. An automatic one-game suspension after a red card ejection in the last match for stepping on an opponent's ankle was lifted by soccer's governing body, FIFA, after a phone call to its president from President Trump. Fox's Jay Berman reports that may not be the last word.
4: When the U.S. and Belgium meet in the round of 16, Balogun will indeed be in uniform as for now. The Belgian Soccer Federation formally wrote to FIFA to appeal the matter, and the right to appeal was granted. The submission for the appeal had to be in by 8 a.m. Eastern time, as well as the response from U.S. Soccer.
3: And that red card call itself is controversial. It doesn't appear that Balogun meant to hurt the other player. President Trump is expected to leave tonight for the NATO summit starting tomorrow in Ankara, Turkey. UK Ambassador Christian Turner spoke to Fox about the president's demand for more burden sharing. Here's Fox's Alex Hogan.
5: Ahead of the summit, the White House says that it's looking to what it calls a posture review of shifting the burden of Europe's defense to Europe. Britain's ambassador to the U.S. appeared on Fox saying that that's a message that the UK accepts.
6: The outgoing British Prime Minister announced a huge rise in our defense spending. It adds up to $393 billion U.S. over the next 4 to 5 years.
5: President Trump will meet with Ukrainian President Volodymyr Zelensky at the summit. A senior U.S. official says the discussions will center on the urgency to end the war and that the president will likely also follow up with Russian President Vladimir Putin as well.
3: And Zelensky is asking for more international support after Russian airstrikes kill at least 18 people in and around the capital, Kyiv, overnight. In Rittman, Ohio, a police officer is killed, two others and a police dog are wounded, shot responding to reports of gunfire at a home. That suspect and two other people were found dead inside the home. Several police cars with bullet holes had to be towed from the scene. America's listening to Fox News.
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3: Today is the start of a 5-day hearing in Utah about what evidence can be introduced at Charlie Kirk's accused murderer Tyler Robinson's trial. A Georgia teacher suspended over social media comments about the murders reached a settlement with her school district.
8: The Southern Poverty Law Center announcing its client was awarded almost $300,000 in a settlement with their school district following her indefinite suspension shortly after the murder of Charlie Kirk. Michelle Mickens had posted to her Facebook page that the world was safer without the Turning Point USA founder, who was assassinated. She called him a horrible person, a fascist full of hate for anyone who was different. The school district has not commented on the settlement, but the SPLC issued a statement saying the case illustrates that public school employees, including teachers, have a constitutionally protected right to free speech. Sue Guzman, Fox News.
3: House Speaker Mike Johnson says he'll do what he can to get the Save America Act passed, requiring photo ID to vote in federal elections and proof of citizenship when registering to vote.
9: President Trump, during his July 4th speech on the National Mall, again stated his intent to pass voting reform. Speaker Johnson said on Fox News Sunday he'll stick to his plan to get that done.
10: We have done this in the House now three times already. We're going to do it again. And I'm going to put it in a reconciliation bill so that we can get it through the Senate. The problem is there's only 53 Republicans in the Senate.
9: That measure would need seven Democrats to join Republicans to get it through. Speaker Johnson said because he believes Democrats allow cheating in elections is why it won't get Democratic support. Grinnell Scott, Fox News.
3: Michigan State Senator Mallory McMorrow has dropped out of the Democrats' primary for U.S. Senate in a race that's now down to Congresswoman Haley Stevens. She's considered the more establishment candidate against Dr. Abdul El-Sayed, supported by the party's more progressive wing. I'm Chris Foster. This is Fox News.
11: From the WHBL newsroom, here's the latest. I'm Stace Keene. Abnormally dry conditions are dominating Sheboygan and the surrounding counties in east central Wisconsin. However, forecasters at the National Weather Service say it's not likely to progress to a full-on drought over the next month. The last 30 days have seen an overall deficit on rainfall, although thunderstorms over the past week have helped a bit to buffer that. Another half to three quarters of an inch rain this week should keep that trend in place. However, the seasonal outlook isn't as optimistic, with drought likely to show up within the next 3 months. There's more traffic changes starting today. WHBL's Kevin Zimmerman has the latest.
12: With Independence Day observances behind us, what's ahead is lots of traffic headaches as reconstruction projects return to full schedules around Sheboygan. Ongoing I-43 work this week will involve bridge work at Highway 23 and an auxiliary lane closure of eastbound 23 from Highway Y to Taylor Drive will be in place now through August 7th. Two lanes of 23 will remain open to through traffic until then. The southbound collector and distributor ramps at Highway 23 remain closed, and on Tuesday, full closure of the I-43 northbound off-ramp and southbound on-ramp to Highway 28 will take place, with a rain date of Wednesday, July 8th. Another project begins today to reconstruct Highway 28 between Highway A on the east and Highway 57 to the west. 28 will close at 6 a.m. today between 57 and the Highway N intersection near Waldo and will remain closed until late summer. The detour involves Highway 57 and County Highway U. Other work along the length of the project won't cause detours for the time being, but a 10-day closure at the Highway 32 roundabout begins in September. Most other areas will maintain traffic flow with flag crews. Kevin Zimmerman, WHBL News.
11: A Fond du Lac man is accused of making terroristic threats against a high-ranking official. Court records show Bradley Hartman is charged with 3 counts of making terroristic threats and 4 counts of unlawful phone use, threatening harm. And while the victim wasn't named, the court records show that Hartman is prohibited from having contact with Governor Tony Evers, having contact with Capitol Square in Madison, and he's banned from contact of any event that the governor is attending. Hartman is out on $15,000 cash bond. A tragic story, 3 children dead following a boating accident in Geneva Lake over the weekend. According to reports, it was a quick-moving severe storm that caused the boat to overturn as operators were trying to bring it back into safety. 7 people were rescued from the water, but 3 children perished. Authorities say the children were all wearing life jackets at the time of the accident. A Sheboygan man has died following a motorcycle accident Saturday morning. According to the Sheboygan County Sheriff's Office, the man was driving a motorcycle northbound on Lakeshore Road when he lost control and sent the motorcycle crashing into a west side ditch. Despite life-saving efforts, the man died at the scene. For these stories and more, find us online at WHBL.com or download the WHBL mobile app.
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13: A beautiful start to the work week with a lot of sunshine and low humidity. For today, sunny skies, high 80, mostly clear tonight, low 58. Tomorrow, sunny skies, high 85. On Wednesday, mostly sunny and a high near 88. From Fox 11, your station for severe weather coverage, I'm meteorologist Pete Petoniak for 1330 and 101.5 WHBL.
14: Good morning, we'll look at sports. I'm John Hensler. Brewers and Diamondbacks finishing off their three-game set in Arizona on Sunday. Brewers in search of a series win had Brandon Sproat taking on the all-star Eduardo Rodriguez yesterday. Sproat, another short start, four innings, one run on the day. Down 1-0, top of the seventh inning, Jake Bowers matching up with Rodriguez, lefty-lefty. Bowers connects on a go-ahead two-run shot, his 16th of the year. Later in the inning, big insurance run, Joey Ortiz, opposite field RBI single scores, Gary Sanchez, 3-1 Brewer lead. Diamondbacks got one back in the bottom of the seventh inning, bottom of the eighth inning. Ends on a line drive double play started by Bryce Terang at second base. In the ninth inning with a tying run on base and two down, fly ball down the right field side. Sal Frelick into the netting and the wall in foul territory makes the catch for the final out of the day.
15: High fly ball. It's among the rafters up there. Foul ground right side. And Frelick makes a tremendous catch. And the Brewers hang on.
14: Audio courtesy of NBC Sports. Brewers take it by a 3-2 final. After the game, manager Pat Murphy said he didn't really know if Sal Frelick caught that one at the end.
16: No, you could see him down there, but he came away and he had kind of a look on his face. And I'm like, God, Sal. I didn't know if he was in or out. You know, I thought maybe he was out of play. I couldn't tell.
14: With the win, the Brewers get to 55-33 on the year. Cubs did salvage one in their three-game set at home against St. Louis. The Brewers right now have a six-game lead on Chicago in the NL Central. Some tough injury news over the weekend. Brandon Woodruff is back on the injured list. That announced on Sunday. He left Saturday's game a short start with that decreased velocity again. No timetable on his return. All-Stars also announced over the weekend. Jacob Mizorowski and William Contreras both on their way to the All-Star game. Mizorowski's second All-Star appearance. Contreras' third in his career. Road trip continues tonight for the Brewers. First of five against the Cardinals in St. Louis. Doubleheader is coming up tomorrow. Tonight it'll be Shane Drouin on the hill, a 6:45 first pitch. World Cup action on the way tonight between the United States and Belgium. It'll be a 7 o'clock start time. Winner is on to the round of 8. If the U.S. wins, that would be their first trip to the quarterfinals since 2002. Flo Balogun got a red card in their win last time out. That usually comes with a one-game suspension, but that was overturned over the weekend. Balogun will be available tonight. I'm John Hensler, 1330 and 101.5 WHBL.
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0: Welcome back to Sheboygan's Morning News with Steve and Shannon. Time is 7:15. What's the weather look like out there, Shannon?
1: Well, it's still 62 degrees out, and today's going to be sunny with a high near 80. Tonight, mostly clear, low of 58. Tomorrow, sunny with a high near 85. Wednesday, mostly sunny with a high of 88. And Thursday, mostly cloudy with showers and thunderstorms and a high near 82. What's the difference between sunny and mostly sunny? Mostly sunny means it's kind of cloudy?
0: I think so.
1: So today and tomorrow, all sun. Wednesday, mostly sunny.
0: I got a little bit of sun over the weekend.
1: Well, I would hope. It was a 4th of July weekend.
0: Yeah, I'm by no means tan. A little bit. I'm not as pasty white as I was last week.
1: Yeah. Because you took your sweatshirt off on the 4th.
0: Well, that's because I didn't need a sweatshirt outside.
1: You don't need one in here either.
0: I don't really need it when I'm not in here. Now, as I said last hour, we have a couple of giveaways to do today. Let's do the first one, which is a Mystery Box Monday, courtesy of Sheboygan Discount Warehouse. 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
1: What's inside? No one knows.
0: Warner Shannon, you love getting those mystery boxes.
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1: Mm-hmm.
0: And then we've got a couple more $20 gift cards to St. Vincent de Paul in Plymouth. Incredible finds that do wonders for our local community. 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
1: get your haul at St. Vincent de Paul.
0: So we're going to, the key word for the gift cards is going to be
1: haul.
0: As in,
1: get your haul at St. Vincent de Paul.
0: So a couple of different ways for you to win today. A gift card to St. Vincent de Paul in Plymouth, as well as a chance to win a mystery box. It's nice to give away stuff on a Monday.
1: It is. It's always nice to give stuff away.
0: Yeah, so
1: nobody gets sick of winning.
0: Nobody does get sick of winning. So, saw this story, Shannon. Been a long time since I've seen that this has happened. Legionnaire's disease is, there's been an outbreak in New York City, Shannon. New York City health officials are warning people who recently visited the Upper East Side or the East Side of Central Park after a Legionnaire's disease outbreak grew from 2 to 14 confirmed cases in just a few days. Officials are urging anyone who is in the area since late June and develops fever, cough, chills, muscle aches, or breathing troubles to see a doctor right away. Legionnaire's disease is a serious type of pneumonia caused by bacteria spread through contaminated water mist, not person to person. Business news coming up next.
2: I'm Dom Savino with Your Money Now. Netflix is trying to solve a big problem: how to keep people coming back for more of the same. Bloomberg reports many of the streamer's hit shows are losing more than a third of their audience from the first season to the second. The struggling sophomores include The Night Agent, One Piece, Four Seasons, and Running Point. Slowly returning to normal in global transit, part of the network from Danish shipping giant Maersk will restart sailing through the Suez Canal rather than going around Africa's Cape of Good Hope. Ships had been rerouted after years of attacks from Yemen's Houthi rebels. Save some room for Krispy Kreme's latest idea, Girl Scout cookies reimagined as donuts. Yes, there's a trio of new desserts inspired by the Girl Scouts that go on sale tomorrow at Krispy Kreme. The new recruits include a Thin Mints donut, a Lemon Ups donut, and a Coconut Caramel donut inspired by Samoa's and Caramel Delight. Mm. On Wall Street, futures are mostly higher. That's your money now.
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10: So there you are, sitting in the bleachers, watching your child compete in their favorite sport, but he or she is having a bad game. They drop the ball, they miss an easy goal, or they blow a play. Do you know what to say to encourage your child once the final buzzer sounds? What a lot of parents do is offer their child pointers for how they can do better next time. But children aren't looking for critiques of their pitching or reminders to grab those rebounds when the dust hasn't had time to settle yet. Even well-intentioned remarks about doing better next time aren't that helpful. Once the sting wears off, your child will probably be open to your suggestions for how they can improve their game. But the car ride home usually isn't the best time for a verbal highlight reel of their mistakes. So try this. After the game, as they're shuffling back to the car with their heads hanging low, put an arm around them and say, "I sure love watching you play." And that's it. Those words will let your child know that you love and support them, even when they lose or don't play very well. Notre Dame head football coach Brian Kelly once said that a strong support system is key to any athlete's success. Every player needs a pat on the back, especially after a bad performance or after suffering a loss. If that's true at the college or pro level, imagine the impact your support can make on the young athletes in your house. For Focus on the Family, I'm Jim Daly.
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12: Sometimes Christians will ask you if you've made a decision for Jesus or if you've found Jesus. That raises a great question. Who finds who? Do you find Jesus or does Jesus find you? The Bible says that before we are saved, we are dead in our trespasses, in our sins. Dead people can't do anything. Jesus told his disciples in the Gospel of John, "You did not choose me, but I chose you." And Jesus' last word on the cross is, "It is finished." Not only can you and I not find Jesus, there was never a point when we were looking for him. No, he does everything to save us from beginning to end. He lives the perfect life we could not. He goes to the cross and dies for our sins, completing the entire work of salvation for us, and he rises victorious over death. We can do none of this, but he does. And then he finds us in our sin and death, and by the power of the Holy Spirit, he grants us the gift of faith, the forgiveness of all our sins, and eternal life. Thanks be to Jesus, who finds us and chooses us for salvation. In his name, amen.
11: Morning Meditations has been brought to you by St. Thomas Lutheran Church in the town of Waldo.
12: 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St. Thomas is located on the corner of Highways M and N, just off Highway 28 near Waldo.
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0: Welcome back to Sheboygan's Morning News with Stephen Shannon. I wanted to wrap up this story on the Legionnaire's disease in New York. So you know how it spread? Contaminated water mist. They did these cooling towers in New York because of the heat that they were experiencing over the last week. That's what caused it. The outbreak isn't linked to tap water or home air conditioning, so those are safe to use. So in other words, they set up cooling towers and then they didn't make sure that the water wasn't contaminated as they spread it on everybody.
1: That's not very nice.
0: Sounds like communism at work to me.
1: A little bit.
0: Sounds like it to me. You got any stories that you wanted to get to here?
1: Well, I have Joey Chestnut.
0: Ooh, Joey Chestnut. Yeah, let's talk about Joey Chestnut.
1: Joey Chestnut is still the king of Coney Island. The competitive eating legend captured his 18th Nathan's Hot Dog Eating Contest Championship, devouring 66 hot dogs and buns in 10 minutes during the annual 4th of July tradition. I know. When I see this, then I know I can eat 15 brats in 10 minutes without the bun. Yeah. So this entire weekend, I had a brat every single day except yesterday. And then I was like, ooh, I forgot to eat a brat today. But I'm in training. I'm going to do this. I'm going to enter that contest, and I'm going to win. Just like him. Patrick Bertoletti finished a distant second with 51, while James Webb came in third with 45 and a half. Ooh, imagine coming in third after 45 hot dogs.
0: I know it.
1: On the women's side, Miki Sudo continued her own dynasty, winning her 12th title with 39 hot dogs and buns. She's undefeated in every Nathan's contest she's entered since 2014.
0: Is she the Black Widow?
1: I don't know. It doesn't say.
0: Didn't say Black Widow?
1: Nope. No, but she only had to eat 39. That's like
0: 66 in how many? 10 minutes?
1: 10 minutes with the bun. That's the part. The bun is, you know, how... Well, I know he dunks them in water and gets them all soggy. I don't know, but that's a lot.
0: That's just crazy.
1: I know.
0: That's like over 6 a minute.
1: That's a lot of hot dogs.
0: That is a lot of hot dogs. Yeah, wow.
1: And he always wins. Like, oh, and he's, look at him. He's like just a little guy.
0: Yeah, I mean, that's the thing about these eating contests. You would think it would be someone of generous proportions, if you will, right?
1: Yeah.
0: Someone with, you know.
1: Generous proportions.
0: Someone who's very stocky.
1: Yes.
0: But apparently not, because you're right. Joey Chestnut is not like 280 pounds or anything.
1: It's the sneaky one that wins. That's going to be me eating brats.
0: Well,
1: they're going to be like, she can't. Everybody keeps telling me I can't, but I can. I know I can.
0: Well, and we'll have to wait and see.
1: No, we don't. We know I'm going to win.
0: But Joey Chestnut is a good inspiration for you. I'll say that.
1: Yeah.
0: Bottom of the hour news is next.
2: I'm Gianna Gelosi. Team USA plays Belgium tonight at the World Cup, and star player Flo Balogun can play after President Trump reportedly asked FIFA to give his controversial red card a second look.
3: Balogun has scored 3 of America's 10 goals at this World Cup and is its only player with more than one. But after being given a controversial red card in the round of 32, the rules said he would have to sit out the next game and that there was no way to appeal it. With 30 hours until the match against Belgium, though, FIFA announced that its judicial body was suspending the ban.
2: Fox's Greg Thompson, Belgium reportedly appealing accused killer Tyler Robinson, set to come face-to-face with Charlie Kirk's parents and widow in a Utah courtroom.
4: Prosecutors have said they plan to introduce forensic and video evidence, witness statements, autopsy findings, and alleged messages Robinson wrote his romantic partner. Kirk was killed last September at Utah Valley University.
2: Fox's Jessica Rosenthal, America's listening to Fox News.
5: WHVL Newsroom. Here's the latest. I'm Stace Keen. More traffic changes starting today. WHVL's Kevin Zimmerman has the latest.
6: Ongoing I-43 work this week will involve bridge work at Highway 23 and an auxiliary lane closure of eastbound 23 from Highway Y to Taylor Drive will be in place now through August 7th. Two lanes of 23 will remain open to through traffic until then. The southbound collector and distributor ramps at Highway 23 remain closed, and on Tuesday, full closure of the I-43 northbound off-ramp and southbound on-ramp to Highway 28 will take place, with a rain date of Wednesday, July 8th. Another project begins today to reconstruct Highway 28 between Highway A on the east and Highway 57 to the west. 28 will close at 6 a.m. today between 57 and the Highway N intersection near Waldo and will remain closed until late summer. The detour involves Highway 57 and County Highway U. Other work along the length of the project won't cause detours for the time being, but a 10-day closure at the Highway 32 roundabout begins in September. Most other areas will maintain traffic flow with flag crews. Kevin Zimmerman, WHBL News.
5: Now, if that's not enough for you, Sheboygan Falls Utilities Department has announced that portions of Monroe Street, Hickory Street, and Michigan Street will all be closed for road construction starting this morning. Residents and businesses affected will continue to have access as the streets will remain open for local traffic only. Motorists traveling through the area should expect delays and use alternative routes where possible. Rochester Park will remain accessible through the project. Construction is expected to last through mid to late August. A Sheboygan man has died following a motorcycle crash on Saturday morning. According to the Sheboygan County Sheriff's Office, the man was driving a Honda motorcycle northbound on Lakeshore Road when he lost control and sent the motorcycle crashing into the west side ditch. Despite life-saving efforts, the man did die at the scene. That incident remains under investigation, and the identity of the victim is being withheld pending notification of the family. The Sheboygan County Interfaith Organization is hosting Gather in the Gardens Saturday, July 12th. The summertime fair will be full of activities, entertainment, crafts, even a petting zoo. The event is a fundraiser for the organization, which works to provide stable housing to at-risk families. Gather in the Gardens runs from 11 a.m. until 5 p.m. at Restoration Orchards on Willow Road in Sheboygan. Due to connectivity issues, this is a cash-friendly event. Cost is $10 a person, ages 3 and up, and you'll find more information on our website attached to this story. Two people walked away without injuries following a plane crash near Nina. The Winnebago County Sheriff's Office responding to the scene at Oak Ridge and Green Meadow Road shortly after 4 o'clock on Thursday afternoon after they received word that a small plane had experienced mechanical issues and made a hard landing. And while the plane experienced some damage to the front end and landing gear, the 71-year-old French citizen who was piloting the plane and his 22-year-old passenger from Sweden were not injured. For more on these and other stories, find us online at WHBL.com or download the WHBL mobile app.
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8: It's warming up as we head through the work week for today. Sunny skies, high 80. Tonight, mostly clear, low 58. More sunshine tomorrow, high 85. On Wednesday, mostly sunny, high 88. On Thursday, look for showers and possible storms, high 82. From Fox 11, your station for severe weather coverage, I'm meteorologist Pete Petoniak for 1330 and 101.5 WHBL.
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0: Welcome back to Sheboygan's Morning News with Steve and Shannon. All right, Shannon. I guess it's time to do our, seems like daily, almost Taylor Swift, Travis Kelce update.
1: Yeah, while we were all celebrating the 4th of July at parades and having so much fun.
0: They were celebrating themselves?
1: Yes.
0: Yeah, that sounds about right.
1: Yep. And there we go. There's your update.
0: Yeah, that could be about it. What else?
1: What do you...
0: So here is this out of the New York Post. After months of rumors and nonstop speculation, they finally said, I do. In what apparently they transformed Madison Square Garden into, quote, a garden inside the garden.
1: Aw.
0: While Giant just... TNT married billboards outside, the couple skipped the traditional bridal party with Taylor's brother Austin serving as her man of honor and Jason Kelce as best man. Comedian Adam Sandler officiated and guest George Snuffleupagus, that would be Stephanopoulos, said the handwritten vows were real, vulnerable, serious and silly, deeply loving. Robin Roberts added, felt, quote, like any wedding that you would attend despite 1,000 celebrity guests.
1: That we don't really know who they are.
0: Yeah, then came the entertainment. Stevie Nicks performed, Tim McGraw, Paul McCartney brought the house down by performing I Wanna Hold Your Hand. Reportedly the first time he'd sung the Beatles classic live in 60 years. Reports also say Taylor performed during the celebration itself.
1: Okay, but see, my thing, mine says that she sang her wedding vows.
0: Maybe that's what they were talking about, yeah. Her singing.
1: Yeah, according to attendees, the couple exchanged personal vows with Taylor even singing part of hers. Guests described the moment as particularly moving. saying it brought many people in the crowd to tears. But the biggest surprise, one guest said, you would think the bride would be the only, would be the one crying more, but it was actually Travis that was more emotional after she started singing her vows. So, okay, let's pretend we were getting married. Okay, you're sitting there, and I'm telling you my vows, and yeah. All of a sudden I break into, what's wrong with people? Is that going to make you cry? She sang her wedding vows.
0: Quite frankly, I don't think it would make me cry. I mean, I got married. I didn't cry.
1: No, but did your wife sing her vows?
0: No.
1: Well, that's the problem. You need to sing. What's wrong with people?
0: No.
1: That's the only song I really know.
0: Yeah. Taylor's aunt summed it up by saying they cried and they laughed and they danced. And they hugged and they kissed.
1: And they sang their wedding vows.
0: And they sang their wedding vows.
1: Well, I also know that it looks like the three times.

0: Cartier watches, designer handbags, and a vintage 19 Chevrolet Chevelle.
1: 19 Chevrolet? What 19 was? 19?
0: A Chevy Chevelle.
1: You just said 19 Chevelle. Well, what 1970
0: year? 1970 Chevy Chevelle.
1: Okay.
0: With custom license plate, just TNT married.
1: What does that mean? Just TNT.
0: Taylor and Travis.
1: Oh, okay. Gotcha.
0: Yeah.
1: So you could win a car at their wedding?
0: Yeah, you could.
1: Or a designer handbag.
0: No one's talking about who won the car and who won the other prizes.
1: That's because you're not supposed to know who was there. They had to sign their agreements.
0: They had to sign NDAs. That's right, yeah.
1: So, actually, we don't even know if anybody actually won anything.
0: Well, Coach Reed reveals what Adam Sandler's wedding advice for Taylor and Travis was. He said, Coach Reed said Sandler did a phenomenal job officiating the ceremony. Reed said Sandler perfectly balanced a little bit of humor, but also some sensitivity, bringing together guests from, quote, a lot of different worlds. The advice that stood out most, Sandler told the newlyweds, kiss every chance you have every day, whether you're going to bed or going to work, go ahead and kiss her. Reed called the simple message really touching. Reed also paid...
1: I'm having a hard
0: these
1: time.
0: These relationship stories for me are like pulling teeth.
1: I know.
0: I'm not really the lovey-dovey sensitive kind, am I, Shannon?
1: No. You're really not.
0: Reed also praised the couple's relationships, saying, quote, there's a love there, a sincere love. They're really special together. And assured Chiefs fans that Travis will be ready for training camp, saying, nobody loves to play more than he does, end quote. So,
1: but he met his match right here. The one person that could not make him hold back his tears.
0: Yeah.
1: His new bride.
0: Yeah, and then I have one last one.
1: You have a lot.
0: Dave Chappelle says he was shocked that Travis Kelce showed up to one of his comedy shows as part of the bachelorette party before marrying Taylor Swift. He even joked, well, I'm not going to say the word he said. Basically, it was a word for, I guess, lady of the street, if you will.
1: Gotcha.
0: Cracking a joke about that, Chappelle said, I didn't make the 15,000 closest friends list. That's
1: neither
0: awesome.
1: Did I.
0: I didn't make the 15,000 closest friends list.
1: Aw. Well, we had fun on the 4th of July. Way more fun than they did. So, there.
0: Well, and okay, now I'm going to say, I'll say something nice.
1: Okay.
0: Apparently, they donated $2 million to Dolly Parton's Imagination Library.
1: Well, why? Did people have to pay to get in the wedding?
0: No, I think it was just they wanted to donate to it, so they did. As part of the wedding.
1: They could have done that any time.
0: Well, they could have, but they did, so.
1: I have a good wedding story here, though.
0: Giddy up.
1: Okay. This is nothing to do with Taylor Swift, by the way. Surprise audio played at a wedding shocks everyone when bride accurately predicts husband's name as a four-year-old. Talk about a wedding surprise no one saw coming. During the wedding reception, a bride's parents played a 25-year-old home video of her talking about her dream wedding when she was just 4 years old. Little Jordan even named the friends she would invite to the wedding, Gracie, Kylie, and Sarah, and all three were in attendance as adults. Then came the jaw-dropping moment when the dad asked, "Who will be your husband?" And the 4-year-old Jordan answered, "Max." She must have had a little friend named Max back then. Her actual groom, Max Creamer, stood there stunned while Jordan burst into tears. She later said, I immediately started crying and laughing at the same time. The couple met in college about 10 years ago, and Jordan said she had completely forgotten she even knew a different little boy named Max as a child. The heartwarming moment has since racked up more than 22 million views.

0: on TikTok, leaving people wondering if some love stories really are meant to be. So they had a home video of her saying that her future husband would be Max, and then she was marrying Max, and they played that video.
1: Wow.
0: Isn't that cute?
1: That is kind of a cute wedding story.
0: Yeah, that's awesome. Like, imagine watching that video and then being Max. Like, oh.
1: Okay, wait. So now she also named
0: her friends that were going to be at the wedding.
1: So were the ones that she named as a four-year-old, or were those still her friends as?
0: I think so. Gracie, Kylie, and Sarah, and all three were in attendance as adults. Yep.
1: Oh, so it was her childhood friends.
0: Yeah, except Max wasn't the childhood Max, unless maybe.
1: Well, it doesn't sounds like that. Sounds like she met Max in college.
0: I know, but too bad it wasn't the real Max, but it's still cute.
1: It is a cute story.
0: Yeah. That's way better than the Taylor Swift story.
1: And I'm impressed that you found another wedding story other than Taylor Swift and Travis Kelce, because, you know, I guess other people were allowed to get married that day, too.
0: Yeah, and this one got 22 million views on TikTok, so that's good. They were overpowering the Taylor Swift wedding. Travis Swift wedding, whichever. I don't know which one changed their name.
1: Well, people are all, well, liberals are all mad at her for actually changing her legal name. We'll have to talk about that. Business news is next.
2: I'm Dom Savino with Your Money Now. Well, we just got done celebrating the 4th of July, but already retailers are thinking about the fall. Reuters reports families are diving into back-to-school deals earlier than ever in search of discounts on things like clothes, backpacks, and electronics. Amazon, Walmart, and Target have all responded by starting promotions earlier than usual. A cable TV conglomerate is moving further into the golf world. Versant says it's bought golf simulator company Full Swing and its tee time booking arm, Golf Now. Versant already owns the Golf Channel, along with MS Now, the USA Network, and others, but it's trying to diversify its portfolio so it's not as prone to downturns in the cable TV business. Apple is keeping a good thing going with one of its largest suppliers. The tech giant has agreed to an expanded deal with chipmaker Broadcom that will keep the two tied together through 2031. Speaking of, it's been a good morning for chip stocks. On Wall Street, NASDAQ futures are more than 1% higher. That's Your Money Now.
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1: Time to talk a little sports with John Hensler. So, Trump called the president of FIFA and whatever the guy's name is going to play.
14: I guess, yeah. Flo Balogun, yeah, he's going to be in there. He's one of their most important players. So we talked about they beat, who the heck did they beat to get to this one? I forget. Bosnia. And he scored a goal, and then he got a red card. Now, traditionally, and again, I'm not talking from an area of expertise when it comes to soccer. I think traditionally, red card means you're out of that game and you're suspended for the next game. And very rarely does that get overturned. But you're right, it sounds like Trump picked up the phone and said, I'd like you to review this. Yeah. And they did, and they flipped it over. Now, the international soccer community reacting to this has been a lot of fun.
1: Because
14: they're just beside themselves about the fact that they overturned it. Nobody ever overturns it. And on the Belgium fans are out. How could this be? If I were Belgium and I had any integrity, I would have declined to play without the U.S. having their best player out there. I want to beat the best at their best, Steve. And if they don't want it that way, then I guess they're not going to get it that way.
1: Yeah.
14: But it is very funny to watch the international soccer community react to this whole thing. So, yeah, he's going to play. Now, look, the red card, it seemed like it was an overreach anyway. It was more incidental contact. And he stepped on the player's ankle, and it looked bad, but I don't think there was anything nefarious or intentional about it. So, from most soccer analysts I've seen have said, this was probably the right call, but it just never happens. You know what I mean? Like, even if it is a red card that doesn't seem justified, they just never overturn it, but they overturn it this time.
1: So I just love the fact that it's going to tweak.
14: Oh, yeah.
1: Oh, the international. And any time that you can rip on Euro trash, I love it.
14: That's what's happened here for the last 24 hours. So, yeah, he's available tonight. Flo Balogun will be out there tonight. And if they win, it'll be their first trip to the quarterfinal since 2002. I have seen some fun videos, too, because it's Monday night football, Steve. But I do like somebody did an old video package of the mid-90s. Remember the Monday Night Football intros? And the two helmets would come crashing down.
1: Yeah.
14: It was that old. I love that. So there's been a lot of people that are much better than I am creatively with video that have been able to kind of do that to get people jacked up for tonight's matchup. So those I've enjoyed too. But yeah, the U.S. and Belgium tonight. Now, I guess there's an appeal. They're allowing an appeal to the appeal that has to be submitted by 5 o'clock Pacific time. So I guess there's a chance that this could go the other way, but it feels pretty firm now. Like, they're going to have one of their better players out there tonight. So that's 7 o'clock. Brewers, otherwise, I thought a really good series win when they didn't play their best and the starting pitching was not good the whole weekend. Harrison, short start. Woodruff will talk about short start. And Sproat, a short start. But the bullpen was just tremendous all weekend. Grant Anderson on Friday in extra innings throws a zero up in the 10th inning, and he ends up getting the win. Had to cover a ton of innings. Craig Yoho on Saturday, emergency duty for Woodruff because the velocity dropped again. He gave you 2 2/3 scoreless. Yesterday, again, Anderson, Uribe went multiple innings. So they really picked up this team, and they're in a stretch of games like we've talked about. They don't have a day off until the All-Star break, so you're in this really grueling stretch, and you'd like to get a couple deep starts and save some of your bullpen. But to be on the road, and look, the Diamondbacks are a 500 team, whatever, but to get a series win on the road with how rough the starting pitching was all weekend, I think pretty impressive. Jake Bauer's big two-run home run yesterday, and McGill shuts the door. What a catch by Sal Frelick at the end of yesterday's game. That was amazing.
1: I had had it on, and then I was doing dishes and other crap around the house, and then I came back to see Bowers hit the home run, and then I watched it from the end on that.
14: Frelick's catch. Well, the double play to end the eighth inning, too, to Terang was incredible. I mean, they had some really nice defensive plays, and then Frelick crashing into the netting and kind of hip-checking himself into the wall there to be able to reel that one in was great, too. So a 3-2 win. Now, Woodruff is on the IL again. I don't know. He made it two starts. He was great for two starts, but it's the exact same problem. You could see Saturday the velo was just dropping with every pitch. And he started throwing changeup after changeup. And you just knew it wasn't a good situation. So they bring him out. It's the exact same problem with his labrum that he had before that cost him, I think, 6 or 7 weeks. I don't know. I mean, is he going to make it back? Do you hope against hope he can come back in August maybe at some point and you get a little boost and he can give you 3 or 4 starts down the stretch run? He's not somebody, obviously, at this point that you can count on for October or the playoffs, I wouldn't think. It's a shame. He's a career Brewer. He's been great for the Brewers, some pretty big moments. Clearly a guy that is beloved by the fan base just because of who he is and the hard work he's put in. You just feel for him. It's just not working out.
1: You do feel for him, and you hope he can make a comeback from this, but
14: feels like his body is telling him something, and he just is trying to fight it and try to fight his way through. So we'll see if we see him again this year. I would think at some point they're going to try to throw him out there for a couple of starts if he can get back to healthy like he did this last time and see if he can give you a little more than he did. He's still good and effective when he's out there, even with the reduced velo. You just can't be that reduced where you're in the mid to upper 80s with the fastball. So that was bummer news over the weekend. All-Stars were announced. I thought a lot of snubs for the Brewers, of course, but that's every year, basically. They get Mizorowski in his second appearance after the controversial appearance last year. Contreras is in his third time, but Bryce Tarang, to me, leads the list of the All-Star snubs with the year he's having. Top 10 in WAR, the defense, he's hitting for power, he's got an 820 OPS. He looks to me like the best second baseman in the NL, so, he's on the list. Harrison's another guy that I felt like should have gotten in. Now, there might be guys that work their way in as people pull out, injuries, people want rest, things like that, but officially only 2 All-Stars, and now you start a tough one. First of 5 in St. Louis with a doubleheader tomorrow. Tonight, 6:45, Shane Drouin up.
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15: Will they go with the flow? I'm Chris Foster, Fox News. Team USA hopes to have star striker Flo Balogun playing in their World Cup soccer match against Belgium tonight in Seattle. His suspension for stepping on an opponent's ankle in the last match is lifted after a phone call to FIFA's president from President Trump. Now there's an appeal from Belgium to have it reinstated.
16: Flo got the red card in the last game. That in football means an automatic 1-match ban. So at that point, he was not able to play tonight. Then they reversed that decision, suspending the suspension in effect and saying, yes, he is free to play tonight. The Belgian team then lodged a protest. They said they were astonished and they were looking at all available options. And now this morning, we hear that FIFA is giving both Belgium and US soccer federations to lodge their claims as to why their view of this should be the one that FIFA follows through with.
15: Fox Jonathan Hunt in Seattle, where the match starts at 11 hours with or without Flo Balogun. The 6-day funeral procession for Iran's supreme leader, killed on the first day of US-Israel airstrikes, is in the capital, Tehran, today.
17: Ayatollah Ali Khamenei and 4 of his family members are being mourned during the biggest day of a week of huge memorial ceremonies for the 86-year-old cleric. Mourners hurled stones at a billboard showing President Trump with a bullet aimed at his head, saying, quote, the U.S. killed our father. Others held red placards with the English words, kill Trump, in black letters.
15: Fox's Tanya J. Powers. At least 18 people are reported killed, with dozens more injured in Russian missile and drone strikes in and around Kyiv, Ukraine. Ukraine's President Zelensky is expected to meet with President Trump at the NATO summit starting tomorrow in Ankara, Turkey. And Zelensky wants more U.S. Patriot interceptors to shoot down Russian missiles. A shortage made worse by the military operation against Iran. 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
15: Nearly a half million homes and businesses are still without power from weekend storms. Fox Weather's Britta Merwin.
19: We are looking at a hot spot in Texas and Oklahoma. The bulk of this power loss is in the Northeast and the Great Lakes, where we've seen these powerful storms each and every day. So we still have a wide stretching flood watch. Today, a lot of folks getting a break from the heat, but these afternoon thunderstorms and even the storms that are going to happen this morning are going to train over the same area. So flash flooding, a big concern.
15: And Super Typhoon Bobby's been hitting two U.S. territories in the Pacific, Guam and Rota in the northern Mariana Islands. The FAA and Chicago police are investigating how fireworks hit a plane coming in for a landing Saturday night.
20: The Delta flight, an Airbus A319, was struck by a fireworks mortar while descending into Chicago Midway Airport on the 4th of July. 52 passengers and 6 crew members were on board at the time. No injuries were reported. Chicago police say the mortar caused minor damage. Delta Flight 1076 landed safely. Deborah Valentine, Fox News.
15: The World Cup's round of 16 got started over the weekend. Fox Greg Thompson with the recap.
21: After 8 straight trips to the World Cup quarterfinals, Brazil was eliminated in the round of 16 for the first time since 1990, losing to Norway 2-1 behind a pair of late goals from Erling Haaland, which sent his country to the final 8 for the first time ever. Meanwhile, France, which was runner-up in 2022 and won it all in 2018, is heading back to the quarterfinals, beating Paraguay 1-0 as Kylian Mbappe scored his 7th goal of the tournament. As for the host nations, it was a rough weekend, with 2 of the 3 getting eliminated. Canada blanked 3-0 by Morocco on Saturday, and Mexico falling to England 3-2 on Sunday.
15: That leaves the U.S. as the only host country left, playing Belgium today at 5 p.m. Pacific, 8 Eastern in Seattle. And again, our top story, Belgium is appealing FIFA's decision to let U.S. star Flo Balogun play in the match, his one-game suspension lifted after a phone call from President Trump to FIFA's president. I'm Chris Foster, Fox News.
22: From the WHBL newsroom, here's the latest. I'm Stace Keen. Abnormally dry conditions are dominating Sheboygan and the surrounding counties in east central Wisconsin. However, forecasters at the National Weather Service say it's not likely to progress to a full-on drought over the next month. The last 30 days have seen an overall deficit on rainfall, although thunderstorms over the past week have helped a bit to buffer that. Another half to three quarters of an inch rain this week should keep that trend in place. However, the seasonal outlook isn't as optimistic, with drought likely to show up within the next 3 months. There's more traffic changes starting today. WHBL's Kevin Zimmerman has the latest.
23: With Independence Day observances behind us, what's ahead is lots of traffic headaches as reconstruction projects return to full schedules around Sheboygan. Ongoing I-43 work this week will involve bridge work at Highway 23 and an auxiliary lane closure of eastbound 23 from Highway Y to Taylor Drive will be in place now through August 7th. Two lanes of 23 will remain open to through traffic until then. The southbound collector and distributor ramps at Highway 23 remain closed, and on Tuesday, full closure of the I-43 northbound off-ramp and southbound on-ramp to Highway 28 will take place, with a rain date of Wednesday, July 8th. Another project begins today to reconstruct Highway 28 between Highway A on the east and Highway 57 to the west. 28 will close at 6 a.m. today between 57 and the Highway N intersection near Waldo and will remain closed until late summer. The detour involves Highway 57 and County Highway U. Other work along the length of the project won't cause detours for the time being, but a 10-day closure at the Highway 32 roundabout begins in September. Most other areas will maintain traffic flow with flag crews. Kevin Zimmerman, WHBL News.
22: A Fond du Lac man is accused of making terroristic threats against a high-ranking official. Court records show Bradley Hartman is charged with 3 counts of making terroristic threats and 4 counts of unlawful phone use, threatening harm. And while the victim wasn't named, the court records show that Hartman is prohibited from having contact with Governor Tony Evers, having contact with Capitol Square in Madison, and he's banned from contact of any event that the governor is attending. Hartman is out on $15,000 cash bond. A tragic story, 3 children dead following a boating accident in Geneva Lake over the weekend. According to reports, it was a quick-moving severe storm that caused the boat to overturn as operators were trying to bring it back into safety. 7 people were rescued from the water, but 3 children perished. Authorities say the children were all wearing life jackets at the time of the accident. A Sheboygan man has died following a motorcycle accident Saturday morning. According to the Sheboygan County Sheriff's Office, the man was driving a motorcycle northbound on Lakeshore Road when he lost control and sent the motorcycle crashing into a west side ditch. Despite life-saving efforts, the man died at the scene. For these stories and more, find us online at WHBL.com or download the WHBL mobile app.
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0: A beautiful start to the work week with a lot of sunshine and low humidity. For today, sunny skies, high 80, mostly clear tonight, low 58. Tomorrow, sunny skies, high 85. On Wednesday, mostly sunny and a high near 88. From Fox 11, your station for severe weather coverage, I'm meteorologist Pete Petoniak for 1330 and 101.5 WHBL.
2: With your connection to local agriculture, I'm Joanna Guza. I connected with Matt Craycraft. 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
3: We started here in 2016. 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The owners, their kids weren't interested, so we bought it and came here with our cows, and then we purchased some of theirs, and then we've kind of just taken off from there.
2: Matt shares the current size of the farm.
3: About 75 cows we're milking. There's 85 or 90 total with the dry cows. And then we have all the young stock to support that, calves and heifers. Farm right around 200 acres with what we own, rent, and then which we purchase feed off of, hay acres and things like that.
2: Matt of Matt and Nay Holsteins in Brilliant, Wisconsin, shares more about his team of employees.
3: Our team of employees here is myself, my wife, and then my son Grant helps quite a bit. And then we have a few part-time people. We have one part-time guy that helps a lot with milking. And then we have always family and friends that want to drive tractor and we're busy. So that always kind of helps keep everything going.
2: Now Matt shares his daily routine.
3: Start my day usually around 3:30. I come out and get going with things. And like I said, our part-time help comes in and helps with chores and milking. And Renee comes out and feeds cows and the calves. And then we kind of go about whatever else needs to be done in the morning. I do work for a breeding company, so I'm gone for a amount of time during the day taking care of some of that stuff. And then I try to get back here in the afternoon. We take care of whatever we have left to do. Like I said, Grant is a big help. A lot of times if we're doing field work, he's cutting hay or those sort of things to help us keep everything moving. And then we have nighttime chores, so then it's just the normal, feeding cows again and milking and that sort of thing. And if there's anything that's got to get fixed, usually we try to look at it that time and take care of it.
2: And that's your connection to agriculture. I'm Joanna Guza.
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1: Welcome back to Sheboygan's Morning News with Steve and Shannon. I want to welcome in Liz from the Chamber of Commerce. She is the Director of Finance, as well as Anna, the intern. Right? Or
10: that's right.
1: Anna,
10: yes.
1: Yes.
10: She's here with us for the summer. Anna.
11: Yeah, I've been loving it.
1: Getting some valuable experience. Now, Anna, are you a junior or senior?
11: I'm going into my senior year.
1: Going into your senior year. Well, this has got to be great experience for
11: yes,
1: you.
11: Yes, it's perfect. Right in time before college so I can figure out if I like what I'm doing. So I don't spend 4 years on a degree for it.
1: Exactly.
11: Not like it.
10: Smart.
1: Exactly. You want to make sure you're going to do something that you enjoy, because that's a big part of having a career, is doing something that you like. So Liz, go ahead and talk about a couple of things you guys got going on at the gym.
10: Well, it's exciting. We just were awarded a new grant from the WEDC for $250,000 to continue our Make Your Mark Workforce Attraction Initiative. So we've been working with the county over the past 3 years to address persistent workforce shortages and attracting people to move to Sheboygan and live, work, and play here. So we're really excited about that. Other things coming up, of course, our annual golf outing is going to be August 26th. But if you want to come and golf with us, you better register soon, because we always sell out. The other thing I wanted to talk about was our Golden Apple Award nominations. Our deadline to nominate local educators in Sheboygan County is July 30th. So go to our website and nominate an educator who's doing a great job. All right. So, Anna, I want you to tell us some secrets.
11: Some secrets.
10: About working at the Chamber.
11: About working at the Chamber. There's no bad secrets, I'll tell you guys that. I really do thoroughly enjoy working with everybody, and everybody's super welcoming and so nice, and I see a lot of faces throughout the day. Couldn't tell you their names, but I remember them every time I see them, and people who come in are super, super kind and caring. And every morning, I wake up excited to go into work, which is not something a lot of people are able to say. So I really do love it there. And one of my secrets is that around 11:30 every single day is when everybody starts snacking, because we're preparing for lunch.
10: That's true. Although I start talking about where I want to go for lunch around 10.
11: Yeah.
10: So we're almost there.
11: No, yeah.
10: So you're going to be with us next year in our junior leadership program. Yes. Do you want to talk about that?
11: Yes. So junior leadership is, there's junior leadership and adult leadership. So junior leadership is for high school students who are looking to go into something more, I wouldn't say like community service, but it's a lot of in touch with the community, and it gets you out there, and it gets you a lot of great connections throughout the the town, and it's a great experience learning how to deal with coworkers in the workforce, even if you don't like them, because that happens a lot, and you're gonna have to deal with people you don't like. But it kind of teaches you how to navigate stuff like that and how to be a leader in the workforce.
1: Now, Liz, you were saying that Anna brought in ideas on social media, because there's...
9: She did. So we were talking about marketing in our meeting last week, and Deidre was like, so do you have any suggestions? And let me tell you, Anna sat right up and said, oh, I do. Do you want to tell us?
11: Yeah, so basically took half an hour out of our meeting to talk about marketing ideas. But there's me and another teenager, Kimiko. She's a year older than me. And we went back and forth for about half an hour on things that our marketing director could post on our social media to gain more attraction to my generation. Because if you're not marketing to the younger people, you're not going to have any market whatsoever when your other ones drop out. So I was giving ideas on how to post, like, to not use TikTok and to go more to Instagram, because people my age are using Instagram more. And I know you think TikTok because it's a young person thing.
9: She's
11: no.
9: not even going to say anything about Facebook. You notice that?
1: They never do. Facebook is for...
11: I love Facebook, but I get made fun of when I use it. So I would not market to my generation on Facebook.
1: and that's the thing that different generational viewpoint, I think, can be helpful.
9: Yeah,
11: so me and Kimiko bring a lot of ideas to the table. I'm pretty sure Kimiko, I don't know, she's going to UW-Madison. That's what she's going for. And I think she switched her major to marketing and finance. And me and her have been tossing
9: around. And now
11: around.
9: We know why.
11: Yeah, me and her have been

0: time to talk about girl math or man cash, but
1: let's just say
0: up.
1: He absolutely loves it.
2: Well, and I just think these are great programs. And again, you can learn from anybody. You can learn from the next generation. You can learn from the older generation. I think it's great that you bring that together and that you have these programs at the Chamber. I think
0: and
2: it's fantastic.
0: And go to Sheboygan.org if you want to find out more about anything we talked about.
2: You bet. So really appreciate it, ladies. And you guys have a great day.
1: Thank you.
2: Back
1: too.
2: In a minute.
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0: Welcome back to Sheboygan's Morning News with Steve and Shannon. Again, want to announce a couple of things here. We got a couple of gift cards to give away to St. Vincent de Paul in Plymouth. And last hour's winner was Nancy McHale. Nancy McHale was the winner of the $20 gift card to St. Vincent de Paul in Plymouth. Incredible finds that do wonders for your community. 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
1: get your haul at St. Vincent de Paul.
0: So for your chance to win this hour, text the word haul, H-A-U-L, to 920-458-2105 for your chance to win the other $20 gift card to St. Vincent de Paul in Plymouth today so that you can
1: get your haul at St. Vincent de Paul.
0: Yes, and we'll announce that winner later on in the hour.
1: So who was the winner of the first one?
0: Nancy McHale.
1: I just had to squeeze in some applause.
0: Well, of course. you got to give Nancy applause.
1: Uh-huh.
0: What's the weather look like out there, Shannon?
1: Well, it is 67 degrees now. And, hold on. And today's going to be sunny. I know that. Sunny with a high near 80. And tonight, mostly clear, low of 58. Tomorrow, sunny, high near 85. Wednesday, mostly sunny, high of 88. And Thursday, mostly cloudy with showers and thunderstorms, high near 82. So again, today, sunny, high near 80.
0: And it is also a mystery box Monday. 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
1: What's inside? 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
0: Mystery boxes are filled with all different types of Amazon items and family-friendly finds. 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Now, we will be contacting the winner of the mystery box tomorrow.
1: Ooh, tomorrow.
0: Yeah. Jeff will contact the winner tomorrow. So again, for your chance to win the mystery box, courtesy of Sheboygan Discount Warehouse, text box to 920-458-2105.
1: Wow, so much to give away, so little time.
0: I know, busy, busy segment, just giving away stuff, which is a lot of fun.
1: I know, because nobody gets sick of winning.
0: Yeah, and this story, Shannon, and this is quite something, too. Lost Revolutionary War soldier finally identified through DNA.
1: Hmm.
0: For nearly 250 years, this is a story out of Yahoo, a quiet pine forest in South Carolina held a secret. Buried in shallow graves were Continental soldiers who never made it home, and no one knew who they were. One of the remains was simply known as 9B. Now, thanks to modern science and a little persistent, 9B finally has a name. John Pumphrey, a Maryland teenager who enlisted in the Continental Army at just age 13, Shannon.
1: Wow.
0: Just a kid marching over 1,000 miles, fighting alongside George Washington himself.
1: This is fascinating.
0: It is. Researchers pieced together his identity using DNA from three of his living descendants. A discovery one genealogist said gave her actual goosebumps. His family says finally, hearing his name spoken out loud after centuries of silence feels nothing short of amazing.
1: I bet.
0: Soon his tombstone, which had read unknown for generations, will finally carry his real name, a quiet ending to a story that waited 246 years to be told.
1: Wow.
0: You combine this story with the story that we did last hour of one of 11 known copies of the Declaration of Independence that was found in the British archives. Pretty amazing stuff.
1: I know. That's what I'm saying. This is, like, fascinating. It's like I got goosebumps.
0: I know we're still finding new history after all these years, which if you're somebody like me who loves history, it's pretty cool.
1: Yeah.
0: And then there's this. You'll love this one, Shanna. We couldn't do the show without talking about this. Missing soccer fan wasn't missing.
1: Yeah, this is a good one.
0: He was at a pub.
1: He wasn't missing at all. He was just drinking.
0: A 65-year-old England soccer fan sparked a 10-day missing person search after disappearing while traveling to the World Cup. His family had feared the worst after he never made his flight from Barcelona to Boston and stopped contacting him. The reason? He lost his phone and without it, his digital plane tickets. Instead of trying to get home, little Mick simply stayed in Barcelona, spent his days hopping from pub to pub watching World Cup match, and had no idea anyone was looking for him.
1: Aw, that's such a good story.
0: We'll wrap this story up when we get back. Bottom of the hour news is next.
2: Fox News, I'm CJ Pop. The funeral procession today in Tehran for Iran's former hardline religious leader killed on the first day of Operation Epic Fury. Israel's Prime Minister Benjamin Netanyahu, earlier on Fox and Friends, describes what some are chanting.
3: They were shouting, death to Trump. Death to me, of course, but death to Trump. We have to kill Trump. Death to America.
2: And that funeral continues until Thursday. Right now, U.S. soccer star Flo Balogun can play tonight versus Belgium, the elimination game in Seattle, but
4: the Belgian Soccer Federation formally wrote to FIFA to appeal the matter, and the right to appeal was granted.
2: That's Fox's Jay Berman reporting. Balogun received a controversial red card in the last game, meaning he was originally banned for tonight. He could be banned again if Belgium wins the appeal. The game is on Fox at 8 p.m. Eastern. 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
5: From the WHBL newsroom, here's the latest. I'm Stace Keane. A heads up from the Sheboygan Falls Utilities Department. Portions of Monroe Street, Hickory Street, and Michigan Street will all be closed for road construction starting this morning. Residents and businesses that are affected will continue to have access as those streets will remain open for local traffic only. Motorists traveling through the area should expect delays and use alternative routes where possible. Rochester Park will remain accessible throughout the project. Construction is expected to last mid to late August. A Sheboygan man has died following a motorcycle crash on Saturday morning. According to the Sheboygan County Sheriff's Office, the man was driving a Honda motorcycle northbound on Lakeshore Road when he lost control, sending that motorcycle crashing into the west side ditch. Despite life-saving efforts, the man died at the scene. The incident remains under investigation, and the identity of the victim is being withheld pending notification of the family. Two people walked away without injuries following a plane crash near Neenah. The Winnebago County Sheriff's Office responded to the scene at Oak Ridge and Green Meadow Roads shortly after 4 o'clock on Thursday afternoon after receiving word that a small plane had experienced mechanical issues and made a hard landing on Oak Ridge Road. The plane eventually came to rest partially in a ditch. While the plane experienced some damage to the front end and landing gear, the 71-year-old French citizen who was piloting the plane and his 22-year-old passenger from Sweden were not injured. Officials of the FAA and NTSB were notified and will continue that investigation. A Fond du Lac man is accused of making terroristic threats against a high-ranking official. Court records show Bradley Hartman is charged with 3 counts of making terroristic threats and 4 counts of unlawful phone use, threatening harm. While the victim was not named, the court records show that Hartman is prohibited from having contact with Governor Tony Evers, as well as having contact with Capitol Square in Madison, and he's banned from contact of any event that the governor is attending. Hartman is out on $15,000 cash bond. 3 children are dead following a boating accident in Geneva Lake over the weekend. According to reports, a quick-moving severe storm caused a boat to overturn as operators were trying to bring it back into shore. 7 people were rescued from the water, but 3 children perished. Authorities say the children were wearing life jackets at the time of the accident. The Wisconsin DNR has completed the drawdown of the main water body at Collins Marsh Wildlife Area after opening the gates on the Mud Creek Dam. This periodic drawdown mimics natural water cycles, exposing seeds in the marsh bottom to sunlight and encouraging native vegetation to grow. The marsh will be reflooded early next spring after plants become established. Meanwhile, new gates will be installed on the Marsh Creek Dam this fall, making it easier to manage those water levels in the future. And a new coalition suggests that time outdoors can help with rising rates of chronic diseases and mental health issues. Chris Perkins is Vice President of Programs for the Outdoor Recreation Roundtable.
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8: It's warming up as we head through the work week. For today, sunny skies, high 80. Tonight, mostly clear, low 58. More sunshine tomorrow, high 85. On Wednesday, mostly sunny, high 88. On Thursday, look for showers and possible storms, high 82. From Fox 11, your station for severe weather coverage, I'm meteorologist Pete Petoniak for 1330 and 101.5 WHBL.
9: Good morning. A look at sports. I'm John Hensler. Brewers and Diamondbacks rubber match in Arizona on Sunday. Brewers looking for a series win. Had Brandon Sprout on the hill taking on the all-star Eduardo Rodriguez yesterday. Sprout went four innings, gave up one run, had four strikeouts on the day. Brewers down 1-0, top of the seventh inning in a lefty-lefty matchup with Rodriguez still on the hill. Jake Bowers connects on a go-ahead two-run shot.
10: Three the Colts for now. Bowers hits a fly ball deep to right, and this one's going to go. Jake Bowers with a home run, and Milwaukee grabs the lead.
9: Audio courtesy of NBC Sports. Later in the inning, good base running from Gary Sanchez sets up Joey Ortiz for an RBI single. That would turn into a big run. Brewers take a 3-1 lead. Diamondbacks got one back in the bottom of the seventh inning. Bottom of the eighth inning ends on a line drive rocket to second base. Bryce Terang able to start a double play. Bottom of the ninth inning with the tying run on base and two down. Fly ball down the right field line. Sal Frelick in foul territory against the wall and up against the netting makes the catch for the final out of the day. Brewers take it by a 3-2 final. After the game, manager Pat Murphy gave credit to some unlikely players.
11: Before the season started, if you would have said to me, Drew Rahm's going to get a win and Gary Sanchez is going to win the game on base running, I would have taken the under.
9: Drew Rahm does get the win in relief. With the win, the Brewers are 55-33 overall. Cubs are able to avoid the sweep with a win at home against the Cardinals on Sunday. So right now, a six-game lead on Chicago in the NL Central. Some tough news over the weekend. Starting pitcher Brandon Woodruff is back on the injured list. That announced on Sunday morning after a short start on Saturday with that same decreased velocity he saw earlier in the year. No timetable set for his return. All-stars announced over the weekend as well. Jacob Mizorowski now a two-time All-Star and William Contreras a three-time All-Star. Road trip continues in St. Louis, 1-5 against the Cardinals tonight. Doubleheader is tomorrow. Shane Drouin on the hill tonight, a 6:45 first pitch. And in World Cup action, round of 16, the U.S. and Belgium will be squaring off in Seattle tonight. If the U.S. wins this matchup, it'll be their first trip to the quarterfinal round since 2002. Flo Balogun got a red card last time out for the U.S. That usually carries with it a one-game suspension, but that suspension was overturned over the weekend. He will be available tonight, 7 o'clock start time. I'm John Hensler at 1330 and 101.5 WHBL.
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0: Welcome back to Sheboygan's Morning News with Stephen Chan. I love this. This story of the missing soccer fan was out of Whiskey Riff. And his brother later wrote, Mick was, quote, blissfully unaware that the world was searching for him, end quote.
1: Yeah, he was probably having the time of his life. No phone, nobody interrupting you. In America, in a pub.
0: Yeah, well, he wasn't in America. He apparently... Oh, that's right. No. He never made his flight from Barcelona to Boston, so he was...
1: Oh, he was still in Barcelona?
0: He was still in Barcelona, but he's English, so he made it to Barcelona. He never made it to Boston from there. So he just, once he lost his phone and his plane tickets, here's the good news. He has his passport and access to his money. He didn't lose his wallet, so he was found safe where any diehard soccer fan would be, at the pub.
1: Yeah, I like it. I like it.
0: He had no idea there was a search for him.
1: Well, I'm sure he was having a really good time.
0: Well, wait until we get the follow-up stories to how much beer they sold in, like, Boston.
1: Well, they ran them out of beer, didn't they?
0: They ran them out of beer several times. The Scottish fans, the English fans. Yeah, they're having the time of their lives.
1: Mm-hmm.
0: Having the time of their lives. You'll love this story. Talk about instant karma. This out of Fox 5, Maryland. Police in Howard County, Maryland say a 29-year-old man called to report his car had been stolen. Just minutes later, officers got another call. A Verizon store across the street had just been burglarized. When police arrived, they noticed blood on the Verizon's store's broken window and blood on a pair of man's glasses, hands, and a shirt. Even as body camera video showed him repeatedly insisting he was never at the Verizon store. So the guy that was robbing the Verizon store had his car stolen while he was robbing the Verizon store.
1: Wow. You cannot make that up. No matter how hard you try, you can't make that up.
0: No. One officer said, there's some instant karma right there, dude. The

0: robbing the store.
1: Yeah.
0: Well, he robbed the store and then he took my car.
1: Yeah. kind of weird, huh?
0: Yeah.
1: And then I saw this story. This is out of Science Alert as well. In fact, I got a couple of Science Alert stories.
0: More science? What about Little House on the Prairie?
1: Oh, yeah. Yeah. Go for your Little House on the Prairie story.
0: Little House on the Prairie is returning with a reboot on Netflix. Yeah.
1: So, do you think it's going to be as good and wholesome as the original?
0: No.
1: I don't think so either.
0: I think it's going to... Why wreck a classic? But that's what they're going to do, it sounds like. The show will follow the Ingalls family's journey west, and this version leans into the real danger and hardship the family faced way more than the beloved 1970s version with Michael Landon ever showed.
1: Oh, so they're going to turn it into the Donner Party then.
0: Yeah, shot in Manitoba, the new series also gives more depth to characters barely touched on the original books and show, including a black doctor and a nearby Osage family. The show's creators say the goal isn't to erase the original story, but to look at it through a fuller lens while still keeping that classic message at its core. Hope keeps you going even when the journey gets rough. Yeah, I think that they should not touch the 1970s version. I don't even know how they're going to do this. I really don't.
1: I don't either.
0: Like, how do you reboot Little House on the Prairie?
1: And then they're going to talk about the real life struggles to go. I mean, if you've ever seen a documentary on the California Gold Rush. And just what they faced going through the mountains. And then, of course, there's obviously the story of the Donner Party that got stuck in feet of snow and ended up turning to cannibalism, all that kind of stuff. I'm sure it's going to be more towards that than it was the original Little House on the Prairie.
0: Yeah. It sounds like it's going to be, kind of depressing.
1: Yeah. It does sound like it. Now, wanted to mention this one more time, that we have another gift card to give away to St. Vincent de Paul in Plymouth. Need some sharp business attire for that big interview? They got you covered. The cutest kids' clothes for the playground? Oh, yeah. Incredible finds that do wonders for the community. So you can
0: get your haul at St. Vincent de Paul.
1: So text the word haul to 920-458-2105 for your chance to win the gift card that we're giving away this hour. Nancy won last hour. And it is also a Mystery Box Monday, Shannon.
0: Mm-hmm.
1: Text BOX to 920-458-2105 to be entered to win a Mystery Box from Sheboygan Discount Warehouse. 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
0: What's inside? No one knows.
1: Mystery boxes are filled with all different types of Amazon items and family-friendly finds. 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Now, if you are the winner, you will be contacted tomorrow for the mystery box.
0: Yes. But today for the gift card.
1: Correct.
0: Correct.
1: Correct. We'll announce that winner next segment. Now, I got two Science Alert stories. One of them's good for your health. The other one's not.
0: Okay.
1: Which one would you prefer?
0: Not good for my health.
1: Not good? So this one relates to permanent health problems because of tattoos.
0: Okay.
1: Turns out it's basically a lifelong house guest for your immune system. Ink particles are too big for your body to clear out. So they just stay. Some even migrate to your lymph nodes. Just ask rapper MGK, who says a huge chess piece made him sick and turned his skin yellow. Scientists say inks can carry trace heavy metals and chemicals also found in, get this, car paint and printer toner. Colored inks, especially red, are the biggest troublemakers for allergic reactions. No solid link to cancer yet, but researchers say it's worth watching. Bottom line, talk to your artist about the ink and hygiene before you roll.

0: up your sleeve.
1: Well, I think most people do make sure that it's a hygienic place.
0: Well,
1: jeez.
0: Hey, just wanted to pass that along. And then there, this one's a good news science story, Shannon. Scientists just unlocked an endless army of cancer-fighting cells. Picture a cell's whose whole job is eating cancer. That's literally what it does. Scientists have always wanted to use these cells as cancer fighters, but there was a problem. They're really hard to grow in large numbers in the lab. Now researchers at USC think they've cracked it. Instead of growing the cancer-eating cells themselves, they found a way to multiply the parent cells that make them, basically creating unlimited supply. We'll get back to this because this could be

0: I'm Dom Savino with Your Money Now. On Wall Street, stocks opened mostly higher to start the new trading week. The Dow is off about 50 points, but the S&P 500 is gaining 25 points. That's a third of a percent. And a good day for tech stocks. The NASDAQ is up more than 200 points, or quarters of a percent. Microsoft says it's eliminating nearly 5,000 jobs, about 2% of its workforce. It's the software giant's latest bid to cut costs in the AI era. Most of the layoffs are in Microsoft's Xbox division, which is losing about 20% of its staff. Lockheed Martin is leading the race to buy a new naval defense group. The defense heavyweight is expected to spend $3.5 billion for Ultra Maritime. It specializes in anti-submarine technology. Lockheed is looking to expand as conflicts from Ukraine to Iran increase demand for munitions worldwide. And you may have flown EasyJet at some point during a European getaway. The low-cost airline out of the UK is going private after a takeover from an American private equity group. That's your money now.
1: That'll be $84.52.
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0: Welcome back to Sheboygan's Morning News with Steve and Shannon. I'm having all kinds of problems with my headphones here. So, that's big news on the cancer front, Shannon. If they can duplicate that in the labs, it could be the next breakthrough in treating cancer, which is always a good thing.
1: Of course it is.
0: So, good news out of that story. And then I'm just looking for, did you catch any of the amazing flyovers in any of the air shows that were done for America 250?
1: I didn't. I was waiting for it. I turned it on, I think it was Friday night.
0: Saturday, I think.
1: No.
0: Oh.
1: It was Friday night.
0: Okay.
1: When they were at Mount Rushmore. I was waiting for it. All right, I turned it on too late for the airplane flyover, but then I was waiting for Trump to fly over the Mount Rushmore. And then I missed it somehow walking from the bedroom to the living room. And so I didn't see anything. And then Saturday night I was sleeping, so yeah.
0: So Saturday they were doing a lot of air shows over a lot of different cities. They did it over New York and some other places as well. But over D.C., they had the F-35Cs doing an air show. And it's just amazing how the plane can almost go straight up like a space shuttle. And some of the maneuvers that they pulled. I saw one of the Blue Angel pilots, Shannon, talking about some of their maneuvers. And get this. Sometimes these planes, there's less than a foot between wingtips of each plane.
1: Yeah, it's pretty amazing what they can do.
0: What they can do is absolutely amazing and something to really behold. So it was pretty cool. It was pretty cool. And then there's this, Shannon, 10 things boomers complain about that Gen Z honestly finds just as annoying.
1: Okay.
0: Number one, what would be the number one thing that you find
1: QR codes.
0: Yes.
1: Yeah. Nobody likes those.
0: QR code menus.
1: Yeah. When you got to go to a restaurant and you got to use your phone to get the menu and then you can't see your phone because it's too little.
0: Right. Yeah. We're not baby boomers. We're Gen Xers, but I'm with you on that.
1: And you know how I know that? Because I went to a bar with my daughter who just turned 21 and she was annoyed by it just like I was.
0: Was she?
1: Yes.
0: Well, here's the thing. When you scan those things, what are you scanning? Like if you're a fraudster and you know they got QR code menus, you could create a menu like that and you could scan it and you could...
1: They'll put like scam stickers on top of the barcode on
0: right.
1: the menu so that all of a sudden you're hacked.
0: Right.
1: Those QR codes are a little scary.
0: They're very scary. I won't use them just because of that fact that you never know what somebody's going to do on them. I won't use them. Number two, this one I would agree with wholeheartedly, oversharing online.
1: Yeah.
0: We don't need to know everything that you do.
1: Mm-hmm.
0: Number three, chasing trends. Do you find that annoying?
1: It depends. It depends what you mean by that. Chasing trends.
0: Oh, like lip fillers to Stanley Cups, Brazilian butt lifts.
1: Oh, yeah. The Stanley Cup. Oh, yeah. Anything that's popular you have to have. Yeah.
0: Yeah.
1: Yeah. That is annoying.
0: Number four, this is according to your Tango, app overload.
1: App overload. Too many apps?
0: Yeah. Apparently now you need 3 separate apps just to attend a college class.
1: Really?
0: Yeah.
1: Wow.
0: Number five, nobody can hold up in an actual conversation. Small talk is basically an endangered species at this point.
1: It really, really, really is. Every morning we have a conversation. Look at us go. We're having a conversation right now.
0: Yeah.
1: We are like leaders.
0: We're having a we're having a conversation that hopefully the audience is having themselves.
1: Yes.
0: And hopefully some of the topics that we're talking about today, others will talk about. Mm-hmm. All right, I got to announce this hour's winner of the gift card to St. Vincent de Paul in Plymouth, Susie Fenn. Susie Fenn, you are this hour's winner of the gift card to St. Vincent de Paul in Plymouth. So congratulations to Susie.
1: You're going to have to wait for your applause for one moment because he did it at a bad time.
0: I did it when you were pushing some other button.
1: Okay, now I'm ready.
0: So again, congratulations to Susie Fenn and to Nancy McHale. They are the two winners of the gift cards, the $20 gift cards to St. Vincent de Paul. And then it's also a Mystery Box Monday. So if you're the winner of the Mystery Box, Jeff will contact you tomorrow and let you know that you're a winner.
1: And what's inside, no one knows. Until you open it.
0: Until you open it.
1: Then you know.
0: One of your favorite things to do is get mystery boxes.
1: Because it's so fun to open.
0: Kill Me coming up at 9. Have a great day, everybody.
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3: 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I'm Chris Foster of Fox News. The Dow hits 53,000 for the first time.
4: Ring the bell, Mr. President.
3: After President Trump in the Oval Office rings the opening bell to start the trading day on Wall Street to celebrate the Treasury Department's launch of Trump accounts, July 4th, investment accounts for children.
5: We're giving this money to children so they can have a good life.
3: They're for kids born between 2005 and 2025 and 2028, started with $1,000 from the federal government, then up to $5,000 a year in other contributions after that to age 18. Fox confirms that President Trump called soccer's governing body FIFA's president to intervene, and an automatic ban for Team USA's top scorer for tonight's match against Belgium is overturned on review. But now the Belgians are appealing that decision. Phil Balogun was ejected during the last match after stepping on an opponent's ankle.
6: After receiving the red card, Balogun was supposed to miss Monday night's game. The Belgian Soccer Federation is, quote, astonished by FIFA's decision to suspend the ban, citing Article 27 of its disciplinary code. They continued, it's in, quote, direct contradiction of the competition regulations. Jay Berman, Fox News.
3: Prosecutors in Utah today start presenting evidence against Tyler Robinson. Conservative activist Charlie Kirk's accused murderer, for a judge to determine if there's enough evidence to proceed with a trial.
7: Family from both sides of this case will come face to face inside the courtroom, sitting just across the aisle from each other. And for the first time since her husband's assassination, Erica Kirk will put her eyes on the man she thinks is responsible. And just this morning, the Kirk family released a statement ahead of today's critical hearing, saying this in part, Charlie was a beloved husband, son, brother, friend, and father. Every court proceeding serves as a painful reminder of his death and the loss that has irrevocably impacted our lives in the lives of his children.
3: Fox's Chandley Painter in Provo, Utah. 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
4: 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I'm Stace Keen. 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
9: With Independence Day observances behind us, what's ahead is lots of traffic headaches as reconstruction projects return to full schedules around Sheboygan. Ongoing I-43 work this week will involve bridge work at Highway 23 and an auxiliary lane closure of eastbound 23 from Highway Y to Taylor Drive will be in place now through August 7th. Two lanes of 23 will remain open to through traffic until then. The southbound collector and distributor ramps at Highway 23 remain closed, and on Tuesday, full closure of the I-43 northbound off-ramp and southbound on-ramp to Highway 28 will take place, with a rain date of Wednesday, July 8th. Another project begins today to reconstruct Highway 28 between Highway A on the east and Highway 57 to the west. 28 will close at 6 a.m. today between 57 and the Highway N intersection near Waldo and will remain closed until late summer. The detour involves Highway 57 and County Highway U. Other work along the length of the project won't cause detours for the time being, but a 10-day closure at the Highway 32 roundabout begins in September. Most other areas will maintain traffic flow with flag crews. Kevin Zimmerman, WHBL News.
4: Now, if that's not enough for you, Sheboygan Falls Utilities Department has announced that portions of Monroe Street, Hickory Street, and Michigan Street will all be closed for road construction starting this morning. Residents and businesses affected will continue to have access as the streets will remain open for local traffic only. Motorists traveling through the area should expect delays and use alternative routes where possible. Rochester Park will remain accessible through the project. Construction is expected to last through mid to late August. A Sheboygan man has died following a motorcycle crash on Saturday morning. According to the Sheboygan County Sheriff's Office, the man was driving a Honda motorcycle northbound on Lakeshore Road when he lost control and sent the motorcycle crashing into the West Side Ditch. In the WHBL Newsroom, I'm Stace Keen.
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3: I'm Jeff Davis with Just a Thought. There's a warning that we should heed. At this moment, just a few days past America's 250th birthday, there's a soft revolution to destroy our republic. Part of that revolution is constantly hammering that word, democracy. Those who wish to fundamentally change the nation ignore that we are a constitutional republic. There's a subtle but important difference. In virtually every nation that saw communism rise, changing the language has been a key tactic. Changing the terms like father and mother to birthing parent is felt by many to weaken the family unit and weaken gender identity. But that's just one aspect of subversive change that mirrors George Orwell's 1984. There's an effort to force our children to believe that the United States is built on slavery and that we live on stolen land while ignoring the real truth of our history. Every nation, including those who are thought to be admired, have had blemishes. Communists are attempting to program our young people using that to hate America. And if it isn't met with resistance, will imprison future generations. Our youth warming to communism is a very real danger. Just a thought. I'm Jeff Davis.
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0: From the WHBL newsroom, here's the latest. I'm Stace Keen. Abnormally dry conditions are dominating Sheboygan and the surrounding counties in east central Wisconsin. However, forecasters at the National Weather Service say it's not likely to progress to a full-on drought over the next month. The last 30 days have seen an overall deficit on rainfall, although thunderstorms over the past week have helped a bit to buffer that. Another half to three quarters of an inch rain this week should keep that trend in place. However, the seasonal outlook isn't as optimistic, with drought likely to show up within the next 3 months. There's more traffic changes starting today. WHBL's Kevin Zimmerman has the latest.
1: With Independence Day observances behind us, what's ahead is lots of traffic headaches as reconstruction projects return to full schedules around Sheboygan. Ongoing I-43 work this week will involve bridge work at Highway 23 and an auxiliary lane closure of eastbound 23 from Highway Y to Taylor Drive will be in place now through August 7th. Two lanes of 23 will remain open to through traffic until then. The southbound collector and distributor ramp at Highway 23 remain closed, and on Tuesday, full closure of the I-43 northbound off-ramp and southbound on-ramp to Highway 28 will take place, with a rain date of Wednesday, July 8th. Another project begins today to reconstruct Highway 28 between Highway A on the east and Highway 57 to the west. 28 will close at 6 a.m. today between 57 and the Highway N intersection near Waldo and will remain closed until late summer. The detour involves Highway 57 and County Highway U. Other work along the length of the project won't cause detours for the time being, but a 10-day closure at the Highway 32 roundabout begins in September. Most other areas will maintain traffic flow with flag crews. Kevin Zimmerman, WHBL News.
0: A Fond du Lac man is accused of making terroristic threats against a high-ranking official. And while the victim wasn't named, the court records show that Bradley Hartman is prohibited from having any contact with Governor Tony Evers. In the WHBL Newsroom, I'm Stace Keen.
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0: freezer so you can beat Governor Cuomo. All right. I'm not a big fan of Governor Cuomo. But so you can beat Governor Cuomo, and I'll always be there for you after you win. That's not what I would do if I was worried about my legacy and my party. 1-866-408-7669. We'll take some calls before we close at this hour, or you can write me at briankilmeade.com. Keep in mind, I'm going to be in Pensacola, Florida on Saturday night, this Saturday. So I want you to get tickets. I want to meet you in person, briankilmeade.com. 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
1: Both sides, all opinions. 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
1: Ronald Reagan warned us of this. He said that, you know, our freedom's just one generation away from extinction. And so it's incumbent upon all of us to ensure that we educate the young generation about what exactly socialism and communism is. When you look at the election results and who actually voted, in some of these races, it was as little as 7% of the Democrats, and they were young, white. And these are individuals who we need to go into the schools and bring people who fled, like my mother, who fled communist Cuba. So they actually understand what it's like elsewhere and why people come to the United States for opportunity.
2: That is Nicole Malliotakis, one of the few Republicans left in New York City. They're trying desperately to redistrict her out by skewering up the district and stopping her from actually representing anything in Staten Island, which, if you don't know, around the country is considered very Republican. Susan, you're in upstate New York. Hey, Susan.
3: Oh, hi, Brian. I'm very fired up this morning about Mamdani, also with adding insult to injury, sitting at George Washington's desk. And he did reference that George Washington, the first Battle of Brooklyn, almost was captured. But, you know, he got across the river. Yeah, he got across the river with the Maryland Marbleheaders, who were a very diverse group of 500 men. And that was a treacherous escape, and by the hand of God, the whole British Navy was sitting just up the river, and it was a clear day, but a fog came that allowed them to get across the river and Washington to escape. I mean, we almost lost the war I think it was August 30th or something, 1776. He knows nothing about our history. He knows nothing about the men that founded this
2: country. And you would think, Sandra, oftentimes first-generation Americans are the most patriotic because they're so relieved to get here, and they have to pass the citizenship test, which makes them study history. And we just, I don't know what they're teaching in 5th and 7th and 11th grade these days when you usually study American history. Sandra, you're right on the money. I love your knowledge. I wrote about it in George Washington's Secret Six. If Keisha thinks Sandra's expanding on it or expounding on it, this is an eyewitness, which is Benjamin Talmadge, who was right by George Washington's side, said the sun was coming up and they were trying to evacuate across the East River into Manhattan and get out before the British knew it, because they knew they were about to be annihilated. And a fog rolled in so thick you could not see your fingers on your outstretched hand. That was written in a book in 1820 by Benjamin Talmadge. So those are some of the miraculous things that happened during that war. And he would rally again, cross the Delaware, take out the Hessians and win that Battle of Trenton. Then win the Battle of Princeton, go to Valley Forge, recalibrate, and get some more troops in. And little by little, they would battle back the British until they surrendered at Yorktown. That's part of anybody who's an American listening to us right now. That's your heritage, your story. You could choose to ignore it, or you could read about it and take pride in it.
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9: Charlie Kirk's accused killer and his family in the same courtroom for the first time. I'm Chris Foster, Fox News, and today's the start of a five-day hearing in Utah for prosecutors to present evidence to the judge in the case. Kirk's parents and widow, Erica, we've been told, are attending.
10: This week will mark 10 months since Charlie Kirk was assassinated here in Utah, and his alleged assassin, Tyler Robinson, has yet to even enter a plea. Robinson's defense team tried multiple strategies to get the possibility of the death sentence off the table and delay the beginning of the preliminary hearing that's scheduled to begin this morning and last all week. In Utah, a preliminary hearing is used to determine if there's probable cause to move forward with a murder trial. Late last week, the Utah Supreme Court denied three appeals by Robinson's legal team, which paved the way for the prelim to begin today with a camera in court.
9: Fox's Matt Finn in Provo, Utah. Russian drone and missile strikes are reported to have killed at least 18 people in and around Ukraine's capital, Kyiv, with dozens injured.
11: Emergency workers combed through rubble looking for survivors at residential high-rise buildings that took hits. Explosions echoed across the city as civilians sought shelter. 23 ballistic missiles hit their targets days after another Russian attack killed at least 31 people. And it comes on the eve of a NATO leaders' summit in Turkey, which Ukrainian President Zelensky is set to attend and will renew calls to bolster air defenses. In London, Greg Palcott, Fox News.
9: President Trump confirms that he called FIFA's president Gianni Infantino to ask for a review of a red card that got U.S. soccer star Flo Balogun suspended for tonight's match against Belgium in Seattle. FIFA reversed the suspension for stepping on an opponent's ankle.
12: I'm good at this stuff. I didn't think it was a foul. I thought it was two great athletes that crashed into each other and got entangled.
9: And the Belgian team is appealing the reversal. The president there at a White House event celebrating the start of Trump investment accounts for kids. 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
14: 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I'm Stace Keen. More traffic changes starting today. WHBL's Kevin Zimmerman has the latest.
15: With Independence Day observances behind us, what's ahead is lots of traffic headaches as reconstruction projects return to full schedules around Sheboygan. Ongoing I-43 work this week will involve bridge work at Highway 23 and an auxiliary lane closure of eastbound 23 from Highway Y to Taylor Drive will be in place now through August 7th. Two lanes of 23 will remain open to through traffic until then. The southbound collector and distributor ramps at Highway 23 remain closed, and on Tuesday, full closure of the I-43 northbound off-ramp and southbound on-ramp to Highway 28 will take place, with a rain date of Wednesday, July 8th. Another project begins today to reconstruct Highway 28 between Highway A on the east and Highway 57 to the west. 28 will close at 6 a.m. today between 57 and the Highway N intersection near Waldo and will remain closed until late summer. The detour involves Highway 57 and County Highway U. Other work along the length of the project won't cause detours for the time being, but a 10-day closure at the Highway 32 roundabout begins in September. Most other areas will maintain traffic flow with flight flag crews. Kevin Zimmerman, WHBL News.
14: Now, if that's not enough for you, Sheboygan Falls Utilities Department has announced that portions of Monroe Street, Hickory Street, and Michigan Street will all be closed for road construction starting this morning. Residents and businesses affected will continue to have access as the streets will remain open for local traffic only. Motors traveling through the area should expect delays and use alternative routes where possible. Rochester Park will remain accessible through the project. Construction is expected to last through mid to late August. A Sheboygan man has died following a motorcycle crash on Saturday morning. According to the Sheboygan County Sheriff's Office, the man was driving a Honda motorcycle northbound on Lakeshore Road when he lost control and sent the motorcycle crashing into the West Side Ditch. In the WHBL Newsroom, I'm Stace Keene.
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0: From the WHBL newsroom, here's the latest. I'm Stace Keene. Abnormally dry conditions are dominating Sheboygan and the surrounding counties in east central Wisconsin. However, forecasters at the National Weather Service say it's not likely to progress to a full-on drought over the next month. The last 30 days have seen an overall deficit on rainfall, although thunderstorms over the past week have helped a bit to buffer that. Another half to three quarters of an inch rain this week should keep that trend in place. However, the seasonal outlook isn't as optimistic, with drought likely to show up within the next 3 months. There's more traffic changes starting today. WHBL's Kevin Zimmerman has the latest.
1: With Independence Day observances behind us, what's ahead is lots of traffic headaches as reconstruction projects return to full schedules around Sheboygan. Ongoing I-43 work this week will involve bridge work at Highway 23 and an auxiliary lane closure of eastbound 23 from Highway Y to Taylor Drive will be in place now through August 7th. Two lanes of 23 will remain open to through traffic until then. The southbound collector and distributor ramps at Highway 23 remain closed, and on Tuesday, full closure of the I-43 northbound off-ramp and southbound on-ramp to Highway 28 will take place, with a rain date of Wednesday, July 8th. Another project begins today to reconstruct Highway 28 between Highway A on the east and Highway 57 to the west. 28 will close at 6 a.m. today between 57 and the Highway N intersection near Waldo and will remain closed until late summer. The detour involves Highway 57 and County Highway U. Other work along the length of the project won't cause detours for the time being, but a 10-day closure at the Highway 32 roundabout begins in September. Most other areas will maintain traffic flow with flag crews. Kevin Zimmerman, WHBL News.
0: A Fond du Lac man is accused of making terroristic threats against a high-ranking official. And while the victim wasn't named, the court records show that Bradley Hartman is prohibited from having any contact with Governor Tony Evers. In the WHBL newsroom, I'm Stace Keene.
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0: a lot of trees in there, a lot of big guys. You know, they brought stones in. You know, they have a lot of guys in the back that are expecting those headers, and they did well to hold on to that lead.
1: All right, and Kobe, what do you expect tonight? Belgium, and U.S.
0: I'm expecting an exciting matchup here with the U.S. and Belgium, and I'm expecting a win. You know, I mean, I think the way this team has played has shown that they have grown in a very short amount of time and that they've gained confidence in every single matchup. And if they can play how they played in that first game against Paraguay, where they were just all over them and showed their physical nature, the physicality, their youth and the ability to just chase and that grit of the U.S. style, I think they have a very good chance of getting the victory against Belgium.
1: Then it'll be Portugal or Spain. We'll see what happens. Kobe, I can't wait to talk to you more along the way, and hopefully we talk about the next level with the U.S. tomorrow. No doubt about it. We'll find out tonight at 8 o'clock. Pre-game starts at 7 p.m. Eastern time. Kobe Jones, thank you. Back in a moment.
0: Thank you. Great Go job. USA.
1: Yep.
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1: I think they made a really brilliant decision. I think the referee's call was horrible. I had nothing to do with the decision. What I did have to do is, I said, I think this should be reviewed because I watched the play. And he didn't do anything wrong. You know, got to look. By the way, if he did, I'd feel differently probably. If he punched him in the face, if he did something wrong. He didn't do anything wrong. Two people ran into each other. And by the way, if you look at that game, there were 10 instances where it was much rougher than that. So I think it starts with the fact that it shouldn't have been a foul. And I think that Johnny is brilliant at what he does. And I think they made, I don't think it was his decision, it's a big committee.
2: So they decided to reverse the red card. They said, okay, you already got punished. You missed 35 minutes of that game. Your team, thankfully for America, and that's who I'm pulling for, they survived. So that's going to be it. We're not going to keep you out of the next game. And we'll have a year on probation. That's what they found, a clause 27-1. But there's another one in 69 or 67 clause in the FIFA that says you can't appeal this. So that's what Belgium's going on right now. So the president of the United States, he says he knows him. He's watched the scenario. He said, what's the appeal process? But meanwhile, U.S. Soccer had already done it with their attorneys. President Trump, he would even tell you. He'd tell you if he did it. But he did not have the pull. He says, are you guys looking at this? And the appeal was in motion, and the lawyers came up with it. And the way I understand it, and no one's pushed back on this yet, is the way I understand it is Andrew Giuliani was the White House task force, helped organize this whole thing. They have an attorney, and the attorney for U.S. soccer put together and said, guys, you can't watch back these penalties in slow motion because that's not the way soccer is played. You watch goals and offsides. You could do that in slow motion, but that's electronic. This is, you did it in slow motion. The referee didn't make the call. You told him to go review it in his headset. So reverse it. And they said they did. I like it.
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7: A turning point in a high-profile case. I'm Lisa Brady, Fox News. Prosecutors in the Charlie Kirk murder case begin trying to convince the judge there's enough evidence to put his accused assassin on trial.
8: This week marks 10 months since Charlie Kirk was assassinated here in Utah, and his alleged killer, Tyler Robinson, has yet to even enter a plea.
7: Fox's Matt Finn at the courthouse in Provo.
8: Robinson's defense tried multiple strategies to get the possibility of the death sentence off the table and delay the beginning of this preliminary hearing that's scheduled to last through the week. Now, late last week, the Utah Supreme Court denied three appeals by Robinson's legal team, which paved the way for the prelim to begin today.
7: It's the first time Kirk's parents and widow Erica are in the courtroom with the defendant. We'll make a deal or finish the job. President Trump repeating that warning on Iran as talks remain paused for the days-long funeral of the slain Supreme Leader. Mass crowds also mourning members of his family killed on the first day of U.S. and Israeli attacks in February.
1: I went in for one reason, very strongly, that Iran cannot have a nuclear weapon. I'm not looking for regime change, although this is regime change. The first regime is gone. The second regime is gone. And I think the third regime is more reasonable, but we'll find out.
7: The president taking questions just after making history, ringing the opening bell for the New York Stock Exchange and the NASDAQ from the Oval Office, marking the launch of Trump investment accounts for kids. He's also defending a call he made to the head of soccer's governing world body, FIFA, which later reversed a red card decision against a U.S. player, reinstating Flo Balogun for tonight's World Cup match against Belgium.
1: I can only say this. I had nothing to do with the decision. What I did have to do is I said, I think this should be reviewed because I watched the play. And he didn't do anything wrong.
7: The red card was controversial, so is the reversal with Belgium's team appealing. 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
10: 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I'm Stace Keen. 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
11: With Independence Day observances behind us, what's ahead is lots of traffic headaches as reconstruction projects return to full schedules around Sheboygan. Ongoing I-43 work this week will involve bridge work at Highway 23 and an auxiliary lane closure of eastbound 23 from Highway Y to Taylor Drive will be in place now through August 7th. Two lanes of 23 will remain open to through traffic until then. The southbound collector and distributor ramps at Highway 23 remain closed, and on Tuesday, full closure of the I-43 northbound off-ramp and southbound on-ramp to Highway 28 will take place, with a rain date of Wednesday, July 8th. Another project begins today to reconstruct Highway 28 between Highway A on the east and Highway 57 to the west. 28 will close at 6 a.m. today between 57 and the Highway N intersection near Waldo and will remain closed until late summer. The detour involves Highway 57 and County Highway U. Other work along the length of the project won't cause detours for the time being, but a 10-day closure at the Highway 32 roundabout begins in September. Most other areas will maintain traffic flow with crews. Kevin Zimmerman, WHBL News.
10: Now, if that's not enough for you, Sheboygan Falls Utilities Department has announced that portions of Monroe Street, Hickory Street, and Michigan Street will all be closed for road construction starting this morning. Residents and businesses affected will continue to have access as the streets will remain open for local traffic only. Motorists traveling through the area should expect delays and use alternative routes where possible. Rochester Park will remain accessible through the project. Construction is expected to last through mid to late August. A Sheboygan man has died following a motorcycle crash on Saturday morning. According to the Sheboygan County Sheriff's Office, the man was driving a Honda motorcycle northbound on Lakeshore Road when he lost control and sent the motorcycle crashing into the West Side Ditch. In the WHBL Newsroom, I'm Stace Keen.
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0: Welcome back in. President Trump earlier had a press availability where he was announcing Trump accounts, and he said this to confirm that he had been involved. Listen.
1: If they wouldn't allow, you know, a top player, maybe the best, maybe among the best players on the team to play, I think it would have had a big stain. And I related just that feel. I didn't tell him what to do. I can't tell him what to do. But and I don't believe he made the decision. I think it was a committee that made the decision. And they made the right decision because, number one, it wasn't a foul. And you want to see a game with your best players. You don't want to say, how would you feel if I took Messi out? Look, you know, he ran into somebody. Or we took Ronaldo. Ronaldo, you bunked into somebody. We're going to take you out of a game. He's great. Or Harry Kane. Harry Kane, we're going to take you out of the game, Harry, because you happen to hit somebody a little bit harder than you can't do that. If you would have taken him out, I think it would have really stained this incredible championship. We got to have our best players, and Belgium's got a great team, by the way. We got to have our best players, and they have to have their best. And if we win or we lose, it's fair.
0: So this story tonight, we got Monday Night Football, soccer style, Buck, 8 p.m. Eastern. I think that this has added so many different layers of interest, and I would bet almost everyone listening to us right now at some point in time is going to watch.
2: Clay, I don't know how I'm going to handle this tonight. I'm going to watch with my brothers. Last night, Carrie was laughing at me. She says, you're rubbing off on me. I was watching my beloved England. My number two team, number two in my heart. An incredible game against Mexico, where England came out victorious. I was sweating. I had to change my shirt after watching the game because I was so nervous for jolly old England. Tonight, I don't know what I'm going to do. 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
5: Sunshine and a high of 78 today, then mostly sunny and 84 on Tuesday. Complete check of your most accurate Fox 11 forecast is coming up in just a bit. But first, it was a tragic weekend in Lake Geneva. Reporter Sean Maloney.
6: 3 children drowned and 6 adults and 1 child were rescued Friday afternoon when the boat they were aboard capsized on Geneva Lake as storms rolled through southeast Wisconsin. All 4 children were wearing life jackets when the boat capsized. Witnesses said the weather changed rapidly, bringing 60-mile-an-hour winds and violent waves while many boats were on the lake shortly after noon. The Lake Geneva community took time to remember the children and their families during 4th of July observances on Sunday.
5: And another report of swatting in Wisconsin over the weekend. Police in La Crosse say they got a call targeting the Amplify Health Hospital on Saturday. The call told police that there was an armed individual outside of the hospital's emergency room, but they responded to the scene and confirmed that the call was a hoax. A similar call was made to a Marshfield Clinic facility in western Wisconsin, while the zoo in Madison was also the target of a swatting incident last week as well. Swatting occurs when somebody calls police to falsely report an incident, prompting a large police presence at that location. The calls are often difficult to trace because they will often originate in foreign countries. Now that most accurate Fox 11 forecast for the rest of today. Sunshine with a high of 78, then clear skies tonight with a low of 60. Sunny and 84 in store for your Tuesday. And Wednesday, mostly sunny with a temperature of 88. We will have a chance of afternoon and evening rain. I'm Mike Leishner on Sheboygan's News and Weather Leader, WHBL.
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0: in behind. I'll just say this, though. I got a yellow card when I was a coach. That would surprise a lot of people, but I was fiery. I was fiery on those sidelines. So the ref came over and was like, "You are disrespectful," and gave me a yellow card. And I was like, "Let's go, ref. Let's go."
1: Did it fire up your team? Did they play better after the coach got the yellow card?
0: So usually when shit happens,
1: right?
0: Of course. They know that they knew the Buckster was on their side to the very end.
1: We'll continue to take your calls, by the way, 800-282-2882. Also, Talk America 250. In serious news, there's a hearing today in the Charlie Kirk trial, and we will update you on that taking place in Utah. Also, I'm actually curious on Buck's take on this. I haven't even asked him. Continuing the theme of Democrats not being fans of America, Senator Mark Kelly, who's supposed to be a moderate Arizona senator, one of their potential contenders for president, showed up at a Mexico watch party. Did you see this last night, Buck?
0: Yes.
1: Wearing a Mexico jersey,
0: yes.
1: Which to me is just a cardinal sin. Especially for a sitting United States senator. He hasn't posted himself in a U.S. jersey at all. Showed up in a Mexico jersey. Mexico lost 3-2 last night. Great game against England. But what do we expect from our sitting? That, to me, is more worthy of criticism than anything Trump did. He's advocating for the U.S. Mark Kelly, we'll talk about that as well. As I got to go to Mount Rushmore, which was awesome. Met a bunch of you guys up there. 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

0: Welcome back in, Clay and Buck. We are rolling through the Monday edition of the program, Wake of America 250. And, Buck, you just pointed out Belgium is now appealing the rescinding or suspension of the red card. So there is continuing drama that could be playing out there. So many, load in lines. Everybody wants to weigh in. Variety of different perspectives out there. Joyce in Montana. The Mount Rushmore event Friday night. I was there. We get an America 250 call in. Joyce, what did you think?
1: I thought it was beyond beautiful. I think the shining star of it all was the fact that there wasn't a celebrity to be found, that our men and women of the military are multi-talented, and they put on an amazing show.
0: Buck, I don't know how much you watched. Thank you for the call, Joyce. I agree 100% with what she just said. And maybe we'll build on this a little bit at the top of the next hour. I don't know how many of you watched the America 250. The fact that they had the, and I want to get the name right, and so I'm just going to say the military singers, but there is an official name for them. Instead of the celebrities, they had the military band singers and performers coming out. They were incredible. Yeah. I didn't know how talented these people were. Good for them.
2: Yeah, no, it was great. It's an excellent move. And look, I know a lot of people had fantastic celebrations over the weekend. And just like so many things in life, you know, you can choose to enjoy and appreciate greatness and blessings and where we are, or you can just be perpetually miserable and vote for Democrats. I don't know. That's kind of the way it is. There's a huge divide. You see the data over the weekend. I think it was a YouGov poll that more Democrats have a favorable view of the BLM flag than the American flag. This was circulating over the weekend.
0: I saw that.
2: And it's complete. You know, somebody might try to argue with the methodology or something. It's totally believable. I mean, you see this. There are places in America where even on the 250th, people were pulling down American flags, but they're perfectly fine with, the trans pride flag and Palestinian flags. They love a lot of other flags, but not the American flag, which is so bizarre. The people that live here that are unwilling to celebrate America on its birthday, and like I said, I also, Clay, when you were out, I said, I don't want any of this, like, we've been imperfect in our, you know, what Mamdani did.
0: Right.
2: You know, we've been imperfect. Even McConaughey. McConaughey is just a stupid commie who speaks with a southern drawl, so people are like, well, maybe he's okay. No, he's not, okay? He's a jerk. So they do this whole thing where they do all the throat clearing and we're not perfect and everything else. What other country do they think is okay to celebrate? I always want to ask this. Monaco? I mean, a place that's completely insignificant that nobody cares?
0: No, I think that's well said. And I would just point out, it's a celebration. At celebrations of, effectively a celebration of a life, right? The life of this country for 250 years. You don't get up at a eulogy when someone's life is being celebrated and say, boy, he was a bad dad from 1964 to 1972. It's important to recognize that as we celebrate his life. You're like, no, in some, he did a pretty good job. By the way, FIFA has rejected, Buck, the Belgium appeal of the Balogun reinstatement, so he will play tonight.
2: Belgium appeal? You're fired. I like it.
0: What do the Belgians even do well? We're going to kick their ass tonight.
2: French fries. Next hour.
3: Speaking truth and having fun. Clay Travis and Buck Sexton.
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5: Integrity and credibility. I'm Lisa Brady, Fox News. 2 points emphasized by the head of FIFA in a message just posted about the call he got from President Trump seeking review of a decision against a U.S. player at the World Cup. The FIFA president says their judicial bodies are independent and operate autonomously.
6: Following a red card issued to American striker Flo Balogun last week, President Trump says he did ask FIFA President Gianni Infantino to review the decision.
7: I didn't tell him what to do. I can't tell him what to do, but I don't believe he made the decision. I think it was a committee that made the decision, and they made the right decision because, number one, it wasn't a foul.
6: FIFA announced Sunday it was allowing Balogun to play despite a red card issued to the American player during last week's elimination game against Bosnia. Belgium Soccer Federation is protesting the decision that it says violates FIFA and World Cup rules.
5: Fox's Jared Halpern at the White House. The U.S. plays Belgium tonight. The Athletic just reporting moments ago that Belgium's appeal has been deemed inadmissible. President Trump taking questions during an Oval Office event before heading to a NATO summit that begins tomorrow in Turkey, where he says the war between Russia and Ukraine will be discussed.
8: This is one that I think we're getting much closer than people realize.
5: He says both the Russian and Ukrainian leaders want it to end as Russia exploits gaps in Ukraine's air defenses and Ukraine uses drones to target energy facilities deeper into Russia. A preliminary hearing underway in Utah on whether there's enough evidence to send Charlie Kirk's accused assassin Tyler Robinson to trial.
9: This is not intended to chill what you present, but keep in mind that the standard is probable cause, and that is what the court as a magistrate will be looking to.
5: District Judge Tony Graff, as prosecutors begin with law enforcement witnesses, the defense expected to challenge ballistics and DNA evidence. 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
11: Sunshine in 78 today. We'll have an overnight low of 60. Complete check of your most accurate Fox 11 forecast is coming up in just a bit. But first, officials in the Racine area say that three fires were sparked by the improper disposal of fireworks. Firefighters were called to three separate incidents early yesterday morning, including two homes and a dumpster located in a parking lot. Investigators believe the cause behind all three was the improper disposal of fireworks. Damage from the three incidents is estimated to be a combined $141,000. Officials say this is a reminder to soak all spent fireworks in water before throwing them away. And a mechanical failure on a Beloit dam is behind the decreasing water levels on the Rock River. The Rock County Sheriff's Office says the issue caused the dam's gates to open unexpectedly on Saturday, bringing down water levels between the Beloit Dam and the Centerway Dam in Janesville. The gates have since been closed, but there's no time frame on when water levels will return to normal. Boaters are still being allowed on the water, but are being asked to use caution in case water levels are unexpectedly low in areas. Now that most accurate Fox 11 forecast for the rest of today. We'll have mostly sunny skies and a high of 78. Then a low tonight of 60 with clear conditions. Tuesday, sunshine with a high of 84. Then mostly sunny and 88 for your Wednesday. The Milwaukee Brewers have five games in the next 4 days against the St. Louis Cardinals. And it starts with a single game tonight. We'll have pregame coverage coming your way at 6:10. I'm Mike Leishner on Sheboygan's News and Weather Leader, WHBL.
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0: Welcome back in here to Clay and Buck. So, yeah, so much of the commentary today is about this. Because remember, it's not just an America story because it has Trump. I mean, Clay, when you add all these layers on.
1: Oh, yeah.
0: It's a once every 4 years sporting event. It's happening here in America. We just had America's 250th birthday. We have the most consequential president of our lifetime taking a direct hand in this and talking about it today. We got the game tonight. I mean, there's a lot of pieces all coming together here. So it is a really big story, whether you care about this stuff or not.
1: And if we win, some of these by dynamics. The way, if we win, it'll be the most successful American World Cup in 24 years, quarter century. Yeah. So, I mean, that's the stakes here as it plays out.
0: And if we win one more after that, wouldn't it be the best U.S. showing ever?
1: Going all the way back to 1930, which was like the first year of the World
0: Cup. Yeah, that doesn't, you know what I mean?
1: Yes.
0: They were like pulling guys off the assembly line to play on the World Cup team. Them, like, nobody really knew what the hell was going on. It was a very different.
1: Yes, it would be
0: if we
1: go to the round of eight, it will be the best. It will equal the best modern performance the U.S. men's soccer team has ever had. If we were to win that round of eight game, it would be the greatest performance of American soccer. And by the way, this is really a huge part of this, Buck. Is I want America to be the best at everything. The rest of the world is suddenly looking around and saying, wait a minute, what if the Americans are suddenly good at soccer too? They already dominate everything in the world of the Olympics. It's American exceptionalism writ large across everything.
0: And I will tell you, for those who just did watch it, it was a beautiful thing watching England defeat Mexico on their home turf. Just like King Charles would have said, it was amazing. They stood strong like a fortress, like the fortress itself of Buckingham Palace against the Mexican onslaught. Look, not the first time a bunch of European guys have showed up in Mexico and kicked a lot of ass. I'm just saying. So it was good.
1: Mexico, that environment last night, it was awesome. It was so great. If you weren't watching, and look, if you're listening to us right now, we're going to get some of your calls, and you haven't watched a game, trust me. You mentioned the U.S. hockey. So many people watch U.S. hockey that are not otherwise hockey fans because rooting for American exceptionalism is fun. It used to be the standard basis for why the Olympics exist at all until people decided they don't like the United States now. I'm talking about United States residents. This is, to me, just a must-watch event tonight.
0: Born on America's darkest day of September 11th, the Tunnel to Towers Foundation has been helping American heroes ever since. 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
3: Temperatures are going to be near 80 today. We'll have a complete check of that most accurate Fox 11 forecast coming your way in just a bit. But first, charges are being filed against a Madison man accused of making threats against the Vernon County Sheriff's Office. Authorities say 44-year-old Jesse Jensen made threatening phone calls to the office on June 21st. He was taken into custody the following day. Charges against him included threatening to cause bodily harm to certain individuals involved with the court or legal system. No further information has been released. And authorities in Blue Mounds say more than 50 people are facing charges in connection with a break-in at the Ridgeland Farms in Dane County. Prosecutors say about 50 animal rights activists broke into the former beagle breeding facility, damaged property, and stole 22 dogs valued at more than $44,000. Four of the leaders are facing additional charges, including burglary and felony damage to property. Investigators say the break-ins were planned and identified suspects using surveillance video, body camera footage, and social media posts. Now that most accurate Fox 11 forecast for the rest of today, mostly sunny and a high of 78, then clear skies tonight with a low of 60. Tuesday, sunshine with a high of 84. Mostly sunny and 88 on Wednesday. Then Wednesday night into Thursday, rain likely. With an daytime high Thursday of 85. Sports notes, Milwaukee has placed pitcher Brandon Woodruff on the injured list after he barely got through three innings in his start over the weekend against the Diamondbacks. There's no timeline for his return. And the United States men's national team goes up against Belgium tonight in the round of 16 at the World Cup. I'm Mike Leishner, WHBL News.
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6: Our goal is simple. 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We want fertilizer produced in America, and we want fertilizer delivered in America to American farmers. And by doing so, by opening up the market, obviously those prices will come down for our farmers.
4: Rollins says the current system is not reliable enough.
6: The vision by our president remains top of mind for all to empower, to build a future where our farmers are never, never beholden to foreign and even hostile nations to feed, to fuel, and to clothe our nation and the world.
4: Deputy Ag Secretary Stephen Vaden.
7: Farmers have been dealing with this for at least the past 5 to 6 years, and we're here to see to it that they will not be talking about it 5 and 6 years hence, because we're going to solve the problem by making strategic investments in projects that are shovel ready and that will produce fertilizers of all types in amounts that will be market significant and that will ensure that we have domestic production here in the United States.
4: Project proposals are due by August 17th. That's Farm to Fork. I'm Darrell Anderson.
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1: Welcome back in, Clay and Buck. We are rolling through the Monday edition of the program. Biggest story in the world, whether or not a U.S. soccer player was going to play tonight. Balogun, the best goal scorer for the United States soccer team, given a red card. President Trump helped to get that red card suspended and or rescinded, depending on which verb you want to use. And so many people out there are weighing in across the entirety of the nation. Everybody is fired up on this. And we got a bunch of talkbacks. Buck, you were asking if I ever got a red card. And we have Brian in Corona, California. a very experienced soccer referee from high school. He agreed with us. Red cards are not that common. Cut C.
9: Hey, guys. Very experienced high school soccer referee here and other clubs, et cetera. But to back up what Clay said, so I have refereed high school for over 10 years, and I have done plenty of my boys varsity and girl varsity games. I have a lot of other thoughts, but I will share that I can count the number of red cards I've given on one hand, and that's in over 10 years of refereeing high school. So number of red cards, I can count them on one hand. And I do still have all my fingers after 4th of July.
0: I got to tell you, man, I think it's the basic standard for red card, having played a fair amount of soccer in my life, it should be a clear, willful violation. Like, for example, I actually agree with this. We haven't talked about this. The thing where, so guys, I didn't know about this until, I think they just changed the rule pretty recently. You can cover your mouth to say something and you get a red card, which is an enormous penalty immediately. And it's because so many of these soccer players would cover their mouths, I guess, knowing they're on TV and stuff. And they would say, by the way, this is in Europe. This is not in America. This would happen. This is a Europe thing. They would say racial slurs, but cover their mouths. So they could basically say like the ugliest kind of things you could say to some members of the other team and try to get away with it. So now you get an immediate red card. I'm going to say this, Clay. I actually agree with that rule, because covering your mouth so you can talk smack, but like not be held to account for what you're saying is a little punk move. It's a punk, I fake being hurt in soccer kind of a move, which is another thing that you can get a yellow card for diving. So I'm with that, but red card should be for trying to hurt someone, basically, which we all know what that looks like in a sport. Throwing an elbow, taking somebody out from behind, going for their knees.
1: Back in the day, some people will remember this. Zinedine Zidane, who is one of the greatest players of all time, headbutted someone in a game and got
0: chest,
1: red card.
0: Which was a super weird move, by the way.
1: It was.
0: You don't headbutt in the chest. That's a very French thing. Headbutt someone in the face, like the Scottish know that.
1: It was a weird move, but it was the equivalent kind of throwing a punch. And
0: didn't
1: so
0: Eric Cantona try to fly kick a guy in the stands?
1: Yes.
0: Remember that? He was a very famous player in the 90s, and he tried to kick with his cleats on a fan talking smack and like jump kick him in the face. There's video of it.
1: Yeah, like so there are some examples of, but I agree in general that it should be pretty extreme. We got a bunch of callers. Rob in North Carolina has got a take, and I'm going to let him give this take, but also it is Joe in Huntington Beach, California, out in the OC. Joe had this to say, cut D, and then I'll let Rob in North Carolina build on it.
10: So this whole suspension reversal, as though it's unprecedented, it's not. Ronaldo of Portugal actually had his suspension suspended. He had received a three-match suspension for an elbow in a pre-qualifier. He served one in another pre-qualifier match, and then the other two were pushed back a full year by FIFA.
1: Yeah, it's true. So Ronaldo is about to play in a game against Spain here in the next half hour or so, I believe, Buck. And because he is such a huge global superstar, he's around 40 years old, this is his last World Cup, they decided to waive the two-game suspension that he was supposed to serve in the actual tournament.
0: Yeah, and it's funny, too. Ronaldo really comes across like the kind of the bad guy in the Ronaldo versus Messi, greatest of all time, the GOAT conversation. Messi, not just because I'm here in South Florida, where he's kind of a god, Messi is this incredible player, arguably the greatest of all time, I think. A lot of people would argue. And is very, very humble and very, like, his teammates all love him. He's very, understated and everything else. And Ronaldo will actually say, like, I'm the greatest player that's ever played. It's just interesting, these different athletes taking this different approach to it. But yeah, Ronaldo's he comes across a little bit like a jerk. Very good athlete, though.
1: My son is a monster Ronaldo fan. And he is downstairs, my 15-year-old, he is downstairs right now, cannot wait. But this is partly connected to the FIFA video game you talked about, Buck.
0: Yeah.
1: Kids today have huge favorites in international soccer that they wouldn't have otherwise had because of that video game, really. I mean, it took soccer to a different level.
0: We got to have also Alexi Lalas, our friend on from Fox Sports, Clay, your good buddy, because I need him to explain to me how well he really does get along with Thierry Henry and Zlatan Ibrahimovic, because there's a lot of chatter online that there's particularly with Zlatan. I think Thierry is very much a gentleman, but Zlatan can be a little surly, and there's some Alexei Zlatan heat that people hear about. I don't know if that's just all for the cameras, but
1: I think it's mostly cameras, and I'll say it because I was on the Fox lot Tuesday of last week, hanging out and with the entire Fox World
0: they're
1: Cup
0: a great
1: team.
0: Commentary team, by the way. That's helped Alexi with those two guys. They're a great commentary squad. It actually has really added to this World Cup for the English speakers.
1: Well, and by the way, I know we got a lot of people who listen to us in Seattle behind enemy lines, so to speak. They're all up there and will be doing a pregame show from Seattle. It's going to be electric. It will be like the best big noon college game day, college football environment that you have ever seen. Seattle Patriots are out in force. Maybe one of the most remarkable things about this U.S. Men's World Cup run so far, Buck, they got people in San Francisco and Seattle decked head to toe in red, white, and blue chanting USA, USA.
0: I think soccer as a sport in this country skews Democrat pretty considerably. So
1: it's true. And actually, I think that's starting to fade a little bit, but there's a tension in the United States because the rest of the world, the soccer fan, is sort of the, lower socioeconomic class. It is the sport of the common man. Here, in general, soccer has been the sport of sort of the wealthy and the liberal.
0: It's a lot of upper middle class suburban kids, actually. I mean, you look at where our top American soccer players come from. A lot of them played in, you know, like the suburbs of L.A. or like Long Island, New York area. And, you know, this is places, those are the places where you have, it's different than, for example, basketball, which has a very, very urban, background and a lot of, you know, courts in the inner cities, et cetera. So
1: I mentioned this before, by the way. Rob in North Carolina wanted to weigh in. What you got for us?
11: Hey guys, thanks for taking my call. Appreciate it. It's a privilege to be on the line with the 282-2882 number, Godspeed Rush. And the Huntington Beach fellow with the Ronaldo take, yeah, that's exactly my take. I mean, it's an apples to apples comparison to what FIFA did with Ronaldo versus how they handled the Balogun situation, with the exception of the fact that Balogun was issued a red card was a mistake based on FIFA's protocols anyway. Their protocol requires reviews of that nature to use slow motion replay only if there's point of contact possession of the ball and somebody makes a dangerous play to dislodge the ball, like a dangerous slide tackle, kick him at that aspect. A situation like the other night with Bosnia, two players, nobody has clear possession, and they're just fighting for the ball. The referee can make a decision in real time to give a red card, but he didn't do that. The video assist ref called him over to make a call based on slow motion, and that's against the protocol. So in my book, FIFA's just doing what FIFA should have done. They looked at the situation and realized there was an error, and they're going to let him play.
0: Can I share something with you? Thank you for our caller. By the way, Rob, we totally agree with you. Clay and I were talking about this. I think this is a really interesting way to put this. Clay, if Kamala Harris were the president now, all other things, you know, being equal, I think you and I would both agree that it's less likely that she could get the red card overturned just because she's Kamala Harris and, you know, she just wouldn't have the force of personality that Trump does. But I also think that Kamala supporters, Democrats in this country, wouldn't want her to get it overturned. That they would view that as unfair to the rest of the world and an undue influence by the Americans. What say you?
1: I think it's 100% right. I don't think Kamala would have even attempted to get this overturned in any way. And I like what, and I do think, I mean, you might say, hey, that is a relatively inconsequential example of the difference

0: is a big picture question. Strip it away from soccer that I think many of you out there can just think about in the context of soccer. If a wrong decision is made, and there is an opportunity to rectify the wrong decision, but it requires a modification potentially of existing rules, should you do it or not? Wrong decision is made. How do you rectify the wrong decision? Do you wear it? Hey, there's errors made. Or do you try to rectify it? Really, this is the whole debate of instant replay in sports in general, right? Because for a long time, people just said, well, decisions even out. But when some of you will say, well, the hand of God decision never evened out. That was a goal scored with a hand, and it was completely wrong. Should we or should we not fix things that are wrongly decided? To me, we should. The goal of justice, as it were, should be to get things right. Here, FIFA got something wrong. President looked at it. A lot of strong officials in the president's orbit looked at it, and they got it fixed. And the goal should be to rectify wrongs, to me, when decision makers make poor choices. So this doesn't, leave aside the soccer element of it. I think it really is kind of a question of, do you just wear the wrong decision and grapple and deal with the consequences of a poor choice, or do you try to fix it? To me, you try to fix it.
1: Obviously, but we're winners here. You know what I'm saying? We like things to go the way they're supposed to go, and we're not always rooting against America, which so many, including here in America, even in something that would seem as trivial as a sporting contest, like to do. It's pretty astonishing to see people in this country that are supposed to be representing the viewpoint of millions, whether they're in politics or they're in commentary, and they're like, yeah, no, I think that it'd be better for Belgium to be like, what is that? What kind of a bizarre mentality? But it's very widespread. They really like to see us torn down. I guess they're just so unhappy with themselves that they just reflect that onto everything else.
0: I will also say, Buck, I do think this is a story also about relationships. Ultimately, there are relatively few people who decide everything, right? Ultimately, I was talking about deciders. There is a person, the CEO, whoever it is. Trump has a really good relationship with Gianni Infantino. And I think that mattered here in terms of the way this result happened. There was no relationship with Biden, for instance. Would Infantino have taken a call from Biden or Kamala? I'm not even sure that he would have. Look, I had an awesome July 4th at Mount Rushmore, our nation's history, something to celebrate. 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

0: Welcome back in here to Clay and Buck. We'll get some more of your calls and topics here momentarily. We are both basking in the glow of an incredibly successful and glorious celebration of America's 250th birthday this past weekend. We hope you all had a great time, enjoyed some delicious food, great time with friends and family, some fireworks, and just reflected on America. This place is incredible. It really is. And we are very blessed to be a part of it. And we always should remember that. Quick podcast listener talk back here from Joe. This is G from Galveston, Texas. Hit it.
1: Hey, Clay and Buck. Now that Flo Balligan's been cleared to play, what he should be doing right now is practicing his Trump dance. So when he does score tonight against Belgium, he can rip that one off on the field. That would be great.
0: I'm going to say, I totally agree. That'd be amazing to pull out a Trump dance after a goal.
2: If he did the Trump dance, if he scored a goal and did the Trump dance, who just gave us that idea? We need to share that, tweet that.
0: Joe from Galveston, Texas.
2: Amazing. Joe from Galveston, Texas. I love this idea. If he did the Trump dance, Europe would lose its mind. I love every bit of that idea. That's a great idea.
0: Yeah, I think it's man. It's going to be quite a night. How many people do you think are going to be watching tonight, Clay? Do we have some sense of that, this game?
2: Yeah, I texted with one of my buddies who is one of the top guys at Fox Sports in the data department. And he said certainly over 30 million. And it could approach, using Telemundo too, nearly 40 plus million. As many people, to put that in context, Buck, as watched Nancy Kerrigan, Tanya Harding back in the day after the knee 1992, I think, Lillehammer Olympics. That's how much it's gripping now the cultural conversation.
0: It's a big deal, guys. We'll talk about more about America and the scene here. And Clay might even have a little political update for us about something going on up in Maine, or at least some rumblings of something that people are... Some people are saying they're talking about things with that Senate race. We've got some other stories coming in. We're going to be bringing you up to all the latest, so stick around. Hour 3 coming up.
3: Speaking truth and having fun. Clay Travis and Buck Sexton.
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8: An appeal is rejected. I'm Lisa Brady, Fox News. Belgium losing its protest over a red card reversal ahead of tonight's World Cup match with the U.S.
9: We heard directly from FIFA. They have ruled Belgium's appeal against the reinstatement of Flo Balogun for tonight's critical game as inadmissible. They say that Belgium was not a party to this process and therefore has no standing for that appeal. That means the bottom line that Flo Balogun is available for selection if, of course, head coach Mauricio Pochettino decides to put him in the team, given everything that he and the entire U.S. team has been through.
8: Fox's Jonathan Hunt in Seattle. The Belgian Soccer Federation telling Fox it's given the U.S. Soccer Federation notice it will contest Balogun's eligibility if he is listed to play. The striker was given a controversial red card during last week's win over Bosnia-Herzegovina. President Trump telling reporters earlier today.
10: He didn't do anything wrong. Two people ran into each other. And by the way, if you look at that game, there were 10 instances where it was much rougher than that.
8: The president defending a call he made to the FIFA president asking for a review. The FIFA president says judicial bodies for the sport made the decision on reversing the red card independently and autonomously. Charlie Kirk's parents and widow are in the same courtroom with his accused assassin for the first time as a hearing begins on probable cause for trial.
11: Prosecutors are bringing several members of law enforcement to the stand in Tyler Robinson's preliminary hearing, and they will play video of an interview law enforcement conducted with Robinson's romantic partner, in which prosecutors say he shares details about Robinson's confession. Robinson's defense team plans to call witnesses to refute state evidence relating to ballistics and DNA.
8: Fox's Jessica Rosenthal. That hearing is expected to last all week. 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
13: Well, temperatures are going to be in the mid to upper 70s today, and it looks like we'll get warmer from here. Complete check of your most accurate Fox 11 forecast is coming up in just a bit. But first, the iconic clock tower on the Lincoln County Courthouse in Merrill is going to get a major renovation. Reporter Laura B. with more at WJMT.
14: The courthouse, built between 1899 and 1903, remains one of Merrill's most recognizable landmarks and continues to serve as the county's courthouse today. Construction was delayed by nationwide labor strikes, and the project ultimately cost nearly $120,000, roughly $4 million in today's dollars. The historic clock tower has undergone several repairs over the years, but a recent $99,000 grant from the Bierman Family Foundation will fund the latest restoration after the clock stopped working. Because the mechanism is one of a kind, it must be carefully dismantled and repaired piece by piece. The project is expected to take about 8 months.
13: And another Wisconsin police agency is dropping flock cameras. UW-Madison's contract with the automated license plate reader operator expired on June 26th, and officials say they will not be renewing it. The cameras capture license plate and vehicle details, sharing information through Flock's law enforcement network. A UWPD statement said the technology has enhanced safety and security, but there are concerns about privacy and conflicts with city policy. Other police agencies in the Madison, Appleton, and Oshkosh areas have also discontinued their relationship with Flock. Now that most accurate Fox 11 forecast, the rest of today, a high of 78 and a low tonight of 60. Mostly sunny and 84 for Tuesday. Wednesday, chance of afternoon and evening rain, daytime high of 88. Mike Leishner, WHBL News.
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1: Sunshine and a high of 78 today, then mostly sunny and 84 on Tuesday. Complete check of your most accurate Fox 11 forecast is coming up in just a bit. But first, it was a tragic weekend in Lake Geneva. Reporter Sean Maloney.
2: Three children drowned and six adults and one child were rescued Friday afternoon when the boat they were aboard capsized on Geneva Lake as storms rolled through southeast Wisconsin. All four children were wearing life jackets when the boat capsized. Witnesses said the weather changed rapidly, bringing 60-mile-an-hour winds and violent waves while many boats were on the lake shortly after noon. The Lake Geneva community took time to remember the children and their families during 4th of July observances on Sunday.
1: And another report of swatting in Wisconsin over the weekend. Police in La Crosse say they got a call targeting the Amplify Health Hospital on Saturday. The call told police that there was an armed individual outside of the hospital's emergency room, but they responded to the scene and confirmed that the call was a hoax. A similar call was made to a Marshfield Clinic facility in western Wisconsin, while the zoo in Madison was also the target of a swatting incident last week as well. Swatting occurs when somebody calls police to falsely report an incident, prompting a large police presence at that location. The calls are often difficult to trace because they will often originate in foreign countries. Now that most accurate Fox 11 forecast for the rest of today. Sunshine with a high of 78, then clear skies tonight with a low of 60. Sunny and 84 in store for your Tuesday. And Wednesday, mostly sunny with a temperature of 88. We will have a chance of afternoon and evening rain. I'm Mike Leishner on Sheboygan's News and Weather Leader, WHBL.
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Welcome back in, Clay and Buck. I was just saying off air to Buck, now's a good time. I don't always give PR advice, but if you've got some dirty laundry that you want to drop, get as little attention as you possibly can. Right about 6:30 Eastern time tonight, 7 p.m., right as the U.S. gets ready to play against Belgium, huge audience going to sit down. It's a good time to get some dirty laundry out there. Just saying, it would snow under 100% to a large extent. Let's see. I wanted to mention this. We are going to soon be streaming all 3 hours of this radio program, multiple different places. It's going to be

0: awesome. YouTube, we're going to try to start testing it this week. Doesn't mean it's going to go flawless. You know that we are imperfect when it comes to all aspects of tech, but it is pretty cool. In June, we doubled the audience that we had the previous month on YouTube. A lot of you are starting to watch. YouTube continues to grow. I would encourage you guys, if you haven't already, go subscribe to the Clay and Buck YouTube channel. 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You can watch all 3 hours. If you were watching on video right now, you would see me sitting in my U.S. Men's World Cup jersey, and you would be able to experience the show in a different way. Also, Buck, you know this, but I see this all the time. My kids are on YouTube all day long. If you like this show and you like some of the arguments that we are making, you can go to where the kids and the grandkids are. You can tell them, you can share clips with them. We're going to be on YouTube in a big way. We're also on TikTok and Instagram and everywhere else. But on YouTube Live, you can tell your kids, your grandkids, hey, check out Clay and Buck. And they probably, hopefully, will enjoy what they are able to find here. We got a ton of talkbacks. You want to hit some of these talkbacks, Buck?
1: Yes, go for it. Dealer's choice. What's your favorite one right now?
0: Well, I was going to say womp womp. Steve in Toledo disagrees with everything we've said, basically the whole show, cut A.
2: Yeah, I kind of disagree with you guys a little bit. Man, they have rules in place. They don't have no such thing as instant replay in FIFA, as far as I know. Would they do something like that in the middle of the Super Bowl or the World Series? All of a sudden, the commissioner, whoever, just changes mind on a certain penalty. We've all got football teams that have lost Super Bowls by one bad call, but you know what? It happens, and it's a rule.
0: I mean, if you can fix an errant call, the reason we have instant replay is to fix errant calls. FIFA let Ronaldo, who's about to take the field, avoid a two-game World Cup suspension by changing the rules and granting his appeal. It's why there is a process in place that allows this to occur. Phil in Houston, cut B.
3: Clay and Buck, with regard to the trump card played for the United States, for the FIFA, I think that England should make the same request of FIFA for the red card England got on Sunday night, because I think that was a bum red card also.
0: I would appeal. I mean, I would do the exact same. Would you, I imagine, would say the same thing, Buck? It was more of a legitimate red card than the one the U.S. got. But if I were involved in English soccer, he's not as important of a player to them as Balogun is for us. But I would 100% say go ahead and make your appeal.
1: Yes, absolutely. Phil from Houston listens on KTRH. Jerry from Westchester in New York on WORE.
4: Yeah, it's pretty amazing tuning in today. And for 20 minutes right off the top, it's like a bizarro world where Buck is talking sports the entire time. Unbelievable. I kind of like it, though.
1: Thank you. You know, I'm a man. I can wear many hats here. You know, I like sports. I just don't like watching them as much as Clay does. Right? But this is an important distinction. I'm not sitting here like a troll under the bridge saying only finger painting and Mahjong for me, thank you. Like, I like sports.
0: I will say, between you with the Knicks run and now the World Cup, I'm getting on Twitter and seeing you tweet all hours of the day and night now about the latest sports ball news. And one more quickly, if we can get to it. Jim in Colorado, cut H.
5: I'm not a huge soccer fan, but I just think we have to pray that this team keeps on winning. It's really uniting people, and it's a good thing for the country. And if people want to hate and not support the team, well, it just makes them look even more stupid. So, I mean, it's a win-win. Go Team USA.
0: Perfect conclusion. I agree with everything Jim just said. Buck, I hope tomorrow we're celebrating a big win. And Balogun doing the Trump dance, my goodness, it would be amazing.
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12: A red card reversal stands on the Sabrady. Fox News, soccer's world governing body FIFA says Belgium's appeal of the reversal is ruled inadmissible because they weren't involved in the initial call last week during a game with Bosnia. So a star U.S. player, Flo Balogun, will be eligible for tonight's game against Belgium. This is President Trump faces questions about his phone call to the FIFA president asking for the red card to be reviewed.
13: I think the referee's call was horrible. And nobody talks about that. They talk about the red card like it's fine. Nobody talks. The referee's decision to red card. I didn't know what the hell a red card was. When I found out, I said, you got to be kidding.
12: But insisting he only requested a review and that it was FIFA's decision. The FIFA president says independent judicial bodies make these decisions. Belgium's Soccer Federation telling the U.S. Federation it will contest Balogun's eligibility if he's listed for play tonight. A police officer is the first witness called by prosecutors at a hearing on probable cause to send Charlie Kirk's accused assassin to trial in Utah.
14: Officer Chris Bagley testified after Charlie Kirk was killed at Utah Valley University. He believed he heard gunfire from a rifle, and this prompted him to investigate the top of a campus building in the direct line of sight called the Losee Center. He said he saw disturbed gravel where it appeared someone had been lying down on the roof.
15: I asked dispatch to get on the camera system and to see if anybody was on top of the Losee building during the time of the incident. Dispatch came back and advised me that there was a male individual on top of the roof that was there at the time of the shooting.
14: In their efforts this week to convince the judge to move forward with trial for Tyler Robinson, the prosecution plans to play video of a police interview with Robinson's romantic partner.
12: Fox's Jessica Rosenthal. A Texas law requiring age verification and parental consent for minors to download certain apps will stand for now. The U.S. Supreme Court just rejecting an emergency appeal to block enforcement. 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
17: Sunny with a temperature at 78 today, and we'll be in the 80s on Tuesday. Complete check of that most accurate Fox 11 forecast is coming up in just a bit. But first, deer harvest quotas and guidelines are in place for the hunting season this fall. The Natural Resources Board has approved more than 272,000 antlerless harvest authorizations to be available for purchase beginning August 17th. Those permits are in addition to the free antlerless tags offered in farmland zones. Harvest opportunities will vary by deer management units based on local population and management goals. Bonus permits will be available statewide except in one northern unit. Hunters can purchase the permits through the state's Go Wild licensing system. And we've learned more about an officer-involved death in Oneida County. Officials say a pair of deputies went to an address on Lumen Lake Drive on June 17th to serve an arrest warrant on John Kurga, a suspect wanted on charges that he sexually assaulted a child. Reports say Kurga pulled a firearm and then fired a shot at officers, leading one of them to return fire. Kurga was hit and died at the scene. None of the officers involved in the incident were injured. They have been placed on administrative leave as the investigation continues. Now that most accurate Fox 11 forecast for the rest of today, a high of 78 and mostly sunny skies. Then tonight, clear skies with an overnight low of 60. Sunshine and 84 for your Tuesday. Wednesday, mostly sunny and 88. Brewers baseball coming your way at 6:10 tonight as Milwaukee visits St. Louis. I'm Mike Leishner, WHBL News.
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0: Sports and politics collide. I'm Lisa Brady, Fox News. A star U.S. striker will be eligible to play tonight against Belgium, which says it would contest Flo Balogun's eligibility if he's listed to play. After his red card in last week's game against Bosnia-Herzegovina was reversed, Belgium tried to appeal that reversal.
1: They have ruled Belgium's appeal against the reinstatement of Flo Balogun for tonight's critical game as inadmissible. They say that Belgium was not a party to this process and therefore has no standing for that appeal.
0: Fox's Jonathan Hunt. President Trump says he called the FIFA president to ask for a review, but that the reversal was FIFA's decision. The FIFA president also rejecting any suggestion of favoritism for a World Cup host nation, insisting FIFA's judicial bodies make those decisions independently. In Utah, it's day one of a preliminary hearing expected to last all week on probable cause for prosecutors to try Charlie Kirk's accused killer, Tyler Robinson, an officer who was at Utah Valley University that day, testifying he's not sure from which direction the shot was fired. Kirk's parents and widow Erica have been in the courtroom. A record day on Wall Street after a historic start.
2: From the Oval Office, President Trump rang the opening bell for the New York Stock Exchange and NASDAQ to celebrate the start of so-called Trump accounts.
3: Those accounts will now begin to grow right along with our booming economy.
2: The accounts allow parents, employers, and donors to contribute tax-free into a market-tied savings account for American newborns converted to a traditional IRA once a child turns 18.
3: $800 million in new capital will be invested in the stock market for America's children this week.
2: Trump accounts opened on July 4th, making today the first trading day for the investment platform.
0: Fox's Jared Halpern at the White House, the Dow topping 53,000 for the first time. 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
4: 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Heroes like U.S. Army Sergeant William Bernard McKenna, exposed to burn pits. McKenna later died from T-cell lymphoma, leaving his wife, Dina, and two daughters. Tunnel to Towers honored Sergeant McKenna. 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
7: Well, temperatures are going to be in the mid to upper 70s today, and it looks like we'll get warmer from here. Complete check of your most accurate Fox 11 forecast is coming up in just a bit. But first, the iconic clock tower on the Lincoln County Courthouse in Merrill is going to get a major renovation. Reporter Laura B. with more at WJMT.
8: The courthouse, built between 1899 and 1903, remains one of Merrill's most recognizable landmarks and continues to serve as the county's courthouse today. Construction was delayed by nationwide labor strikes, and the project ultimately cost nearly $120,000, roughly $4 million in today's dollars. The historic clock tower has undergone several repairs over the years, but a recent $99,000 grant from the Bierman Family Foundation will fund the latest restoration after the clock stopped working. Because the mechanism is one of a kind, it must be carefully dismantled and repaired piece by piece. The project is expected to take about 8 months.
7: And another Wisconsin police agency is dropping flock cameras. UW-Madison's contract with the automated license plate reader operator expired on June 26th, and officials say they will not be renewing it. The cameras capture license plate and vehicle details, sharing information through Flock's law enforcement network. A UWPD statement said the technology has enhanced safety and security, but there are concerns about privacy and conflicts with city policy. Other police agencies in the Madison, Appleton, and Oshkosh areas have also discontinued their relationship with Flock. Now that most accurate Fox 11 forecast, the rest of today, a high of 78 and a low tonight of 60. Mostly sunny and 84 for Tuesday. Wednesday, chance of afternoon and evening rain, daytime high of 88. Mike Leishner, WHBL News.
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0: right, we continue. Senator Rick Scott from my great free state of Florida is with us. We're covering a lot of ground today. Where do you see us with the midterms right now? I don't think the deciding factor, what we will look back and say, define the elections happened yet. Certainly, a lot of court decisions have come down in Republicans' favor. Racial gerrymandering at the Supreme Court, Abigail Spanberger's power grab in the Commonwealth of Virginia. So certainly things are working on our behalf. But I think a lot of it's going to have to do with the economy and how this issue with the Rand plan, plays out in the end.
1: And also in the end, Sean, you got to win your race. No, but it's not a national. These races are not national races. In 2018, most Republicans lost. I'm the only Republican that won in a swing state in the Senate. And I ran on the issues that people care about in my state. In the end, people still care about, they care about the economy. They want to have a good job. They care about their kids' education. They want to be safe. You know what? We win hands down when we talk about those issues. So that's what we have to talk about. How are we going to get inflation under control? Balance the budget. That's what Republicans ought to be doing. We don't do enough of that. We ought to be watching spending, balance the budget. We ought to make sure there's absolute school choice everywhere. Make sure we're doing everything we can. We're the party that's going to support law enforcement because we know the Democrats won't do any of these things. That's what the election is going to be about. I believe that Trump's going to get the Iran deal resolved and we'll get gas prices down. But inflation is not caused by gas prices. Inflation is caused by spending more than we take in. And we've been doing it forever. Just in the last 7 years since I've been up here, the debt's gone from $18 to $39 trillion. We're spending way too much money.
0: That's the problem. I think we're going to have a lot of economic growth. I think revenues we see going up. We had great economic numbers on Friday. So anyway, Senator Rick Scott, my great senator from the free state of Florida, sir, always a pleasure. Thank you for being with us.
1: Have a good day, Sean. Bye-bye.
0: You too, sir. Listen, if you are about to open a business, you find out, oh, I got to get this insurance and then I got to get that insurance. You need more insurances than you can even count. And it becomes a nightmare. 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
0: You know, sadly, in the U.S., there is a break-in every 26 seconds, but when intruders step near Simply Safe, your proactive home security system, well, if you're using Outdoor Camera Series 2, their advanced AI alerts, Simply Safe's U.S.-based live agents will identify these threats on your property and deter them, stopping a crime before anyone gets near any door or any window. 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
5: Sunshine and a high of 78 today, then mostly sunny and 84 on Tuesday. Complete check of your most accurate Fox 11 forecast is coming up in just a bit. But first, it was a tragic weekend in Lake Geneva. Reporter Sean Maloney.
6: Three children drowned and six adults and one child were rescued Friday afternoon when the boat they were aboard capsized on Geneva Lake as storms rolled through southeast Wisconsin. All four children were wearing life jackets when the boat capsized. Witnesses said the weather changed rapidly, bringing 60-mile-an-hour winds and violent waves while many boats were on the lake shortly after noon. The Lake Geneva community took time to remember the children and their families during 4th of July observances on Sunday.
5: And another report of swatting in Wisconsin over the weekend. Police in La Crosse say they got a call targeting the Amplify Health Hospital on Saturday. The call told police that there was an armed individual outside of the hospital's emergency room, but they responded to the scene and confirmed that the call was a hoax. A similar call was made to a Marshfield Clinic facility in western Wisconsin, while the zoo in Madison was also the target of a swatting incident last week as well. Swatting occurs when somebody calls police to falsely report an incident, prompting a large police presence at that location. The calls are often difficult to trace because they will often originate in foreign countries. Now that most accurate Fox 11 forecast for the rest of today. Sunshine with a high of 78, then clear skies tonight with a low of 60. Sunny and 84 in store for your Tuesday. And Wednesday, mostly sunny with a temperature of 88. We will have a chance of afternoon and evening rain. I'm Mike Leishner on Sheboygan's News and Weather Leader, WHBL.
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0: $6 billion in New York on business and chase them out of the city of New York.
1: Sean,
0: how stupid is
1: that? But wait, this is another great example. The average, listen, a lot of your viewers, the average American, the average Republican, the average independent voter believes the rich are not paying their fair share of taxes. What Mamdani was saying is, how can a guy have a condo worth over $100 million? Right. How can one individual have that and then not pay their fair share of taxes? Most Americans across the board ideologically agree with that.
0: Taxes. He pays taxes in New York.
1: But he does not pay his fair share of taxes overall.
0: Now he's going to spend the $6 billion in Florida.
2: All right, I know a lot of you want to respond to that. We'll do that in our final hour coming up, 800-941-SEAN, if you want to be a part of the program. But it shows me that the entire party now is being co-opted by the left. And this is why Hakeem Jeffries and Chuck Schumer, they're like, politically, you know, they're not going to be in power much longer. They're done. They're finished. 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
7: Hey, here's the hard truth. Numbers do not lie. 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Now, between January 2022, May 2026, and the peaks and valleys, the results are staggering. 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You know, born on America's darkest day, 9/11/01, the Tunnel to Towers Foundation, they have been helping American heroes ever since. Heroes like U.S. Army Sergeant Mario Nelson. He served in the National Guard and then volunteered at Ground Zero after the 9/11 attacks. Later, Mario enlisted full-time in the Army, was deployed to Iraq, And then Mario, sadly, made the ultimate sacrifice. He was killed by a rocket-propelled grenade. Sadly, Mario left behind his wife, Mecca, their daughter, Mia. And after his death, Mecca began helping others heal from grief and trauma. And the Tunnel to Towers Foundation recognized the sacrifice of this family and were able, because of your generosity, to provide Mecca and Mia with a mortgage-free home. 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

0: surprise in a U.S. Senate race. Lisa Brady, Fox News.
1: I wanted to directly address the troubling, serious, and false allegations against me.
0: Democrat Graham Plattner, who won a June primary in Maine, just posting a video denying when an ex-girlfriend told Politico that he drunkenly forced her to have sex after she told him to stop. Plattner says any accusation of non-consensual behavior is categorically false.
1: Regardless of the inaccuracy of the reporting, but mindful of the political reality it will inflict, we are taking the time to reflect on the best path forward.
0: Plattner, who's faced a series of controversies and allegations, is trying to unseat Republican Senator Susan Collins. Under state law, party officials can choose a new nominee if the primary winner withdraws by a July 13th deadline. Prosecutors in Utah laying out what they argue is enough evidence to send Tyler Robinson to trial for the killing of Charlie Kirk, beginning a preliminary hearing with testimony from a police officer who was at Utah Valley University that day.
2: Robinson's lead defense attorney, Catherine Nestor, cross-examined this officer. He says there was not metal detectors on campus that day and that he doesn't know for certain which direction the gunshot came from. Now, the officer says after he heard the gunfire, he went onto the gravel-lined roof of the building that prosecutors say Tyler Robinson used as the sniper point to shoot Kirk.
0: Fox's Matt Finn at the courthouse in Provo, where the hearing is expected to last all week. Both President Trump and the FIFA president rejecting any favoritism after FIFA reversed a red card decision allowing a U.S. striker to play against Belgium tonight.
3: People in Belgium, if they win the game, they can be very proud. If they would win the game with a player missing, it would have been a different feeling. You can't do that. And I'm very glad. All I did was ask for a review. I didn't say you have to do this.
0: Belgium's appeal of the reversal was deemed inadmissible today. 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
4: Born on America's darkest day, September 11th, 01, the Tunnel to Towers Foundation, they have helped American heroes ever since. Heroes like United States Navy Chief Shannon Kent. 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
5: Andy Ortiz, when I lost my mom, she was only 46. 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
7: Sunny with a temperature of 78 today, and we'll be in the 80s on Tuesday. Complete check of that most accurate Fox 11 forecast is coming up in just a bit. But first, deer harvest quotas and guidelines are in place for the hunting season this fall. The Natural Resources Board has approved more than 272,000 antlerless harvest authorizations to be available for purchase beginning August 17th. Those permits are in addition to the free antlerless tags offered in farmland zones. Harvest opportunities will vary by deer management units based on local population and management goals. Bonus permits will be available statewide except in one northern unit. Hunters can purchase the permits through the state's Go Wild licensing system. And we've learned more about an officer-involved death in Oneida County. Officials say a pair of deputies went to an address on Lumen Lake Drive on June 17th to serve an arrest warrant on John Kurga, a suspect wanted on charges that he sexually assaulted a child. Reports say Kurga pulled a firearm and then fired a shot at officers, leading one of them to return fire. Kurga was hit and died at the scene. None of the officers involved in the incident were injured. They have been placed on administrative leave as the investigation continues. Now that most accurate Fox 11 forecast for the rest of today, a high of 78 and mostly sunny skies. Then tonight, clear skies with an overnight low of 60. Sunshine and 84 for your Tuesday, Wednesday, mostly sunny and 88. Brewers baseball coming your way at 6:10 tonight as Milwaukee visits St. Louis. I'm Mike Leishner, WHBL News.
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0: let's get to our phones. 800-941-SHAWN, our number if you want to be a part of the program. Should I do this? Mo the Liberal. Mo the Liberal has claimed, "I am the most dangerous man in America." He's been saying it for years. If I'm that dangerous, how come your party's imploding?
1: My party is not imploding. My
0: really?
1: It's moving on. Listen, Sean, before we get started here, happy birthday, America, all that kind of great.

0: rejects Belgium's appeal. I'm Deborah Valentine, Fox News. President Trump rang the opening bell for the New York Stock Exchange, marking the launch of the Trump accounts for children under 18 during an event at the White House. The president also asked about contacting FIFA, asking the governing body to reconsider a controversial red card against Team USA's star player, Flo Balogun, that initially suspended him from play.
1: All I did, I asked for a review because I didn't think it was a foul. And, you know, again, I'm good at this stuff. I didn't think it was a foul. I thought it was two great athletes that crashed into each other and got entangled.
0: FIFA rejected Belgium's appeal of the decision suspending the red card, allowing Team USA's top scorer to play in tonight's round 16 matchup. The Team USA versus Belgium matchup will air from Seattle on Fox at 8 p.m. Eastern Time. Ahead of the NATO summit, NATO Secretary General says allies need to show exactly how they'll meet their promises on military spending. Fox's Jonathan Savage reports from the summit in Turkey.
2: Last year's NATO summit saw members agree to President Trump's demand that they spend more on their own defense. This year, the organization's leader wants to see the detail. Secretary General Mark Rutte expects clear, concrete, and credible plans.
3: European allies and Canada are now on a trajectory to equalize the defense spending with the United States. And not just that, they are taking on more leadership.
2: President Trump arrives for the summit tomorrow. He's repeatedly criticized allies over defense spending, threatening not to help defend NATO members which don't invest enough. In Ankara, Turkey, Jonathan Savage, Fox News.
0: President Trump heads to the NATO summit tonight. He's expected to meet separately with Ukraine's president and Russia's president during the summit. 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
4: Born on America's darkest day, September 11th, 01, the Tunnel to Towers Foundation, they have been helping American heroes ever since. Heroes like U.S. Army Sergeant William Bernard McKenna, exposed to burn pits. McKenna later died from T-cell lymphoma, leaving his wife, Dina, and two daughters. Tunnel to Towers honored Sergeant McKenna. 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
8: Well, temperatures are going to be in the mid to upper 70s today, and it looks like we'll get warmer from here. Complete check of your most accurate Fox 11 forecast is coming up in just a bit. But first, the iconic clock tower on the Lincoln County Courthouse in Merrill is going to get a major renovation. Reporter Laura B. with more at WJMT.
9: The courthouse, built between 1899 and 1903, remains one of Merrill's most recognizable landmarks and continues to serve as the county's courthouse today. Construction was delayed by nationwide labor strikes, and the project ultimately cost nearly $120,000, roughly $4 million in today's dollars. The historic clock tower has undergone several repairs over the years, but a recent $99,000 grant from the Bierman Family Foundation will fund the latest restoration after the clock stopped working. Because the mechanism is one of a kind, it must be carefully dismantled and repaired piece by piece. The project is expected to take about 8 months.
8: And another Wisconsin police agency is dropping flock cameras. UW-Madison's contract with the automated license plate reader operator expired on June 26th, and officials say they will not be renewing it. The cameras capture license plate and vehicle details, sharing information through Flock's law enforcement network. A UWPD statement said the technology has enhanced safety and security, but there are concerns about privacy and conflicts with city policy. Other police agencies in the Madison, Appleton, and Oshkosh areas have also discontinued their relationship with Flock. Now that most accurate Fox 11 forecast, the rest of today, a high of 78 and a low tonight of 60. Mostly sunny and 84 for Tuesday. Wednesday, chance of afternoon and evening rain, daytime high of 88. Mike Leishner, WHBL News.
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13: He's here. He's here. Now, broadcasting from the underground command post, deep in the bowels of a hidden bunker, somewhere under the brick and steel of a nondescript building, we've once again made contact with our leader, Mark Levin.

0: play Mondami, and I will break it down after the bottom of the hour. Mondami and his address on Friday, which was a disgusting address, which did fully expose him and Marx as Islamist. Go ahead.
1: As we mark 250 years, what do we see? We see a city of contradictions within a nation of contradictions. We see the wealthiest country in the history of the world, one where children go to sleep hungry while the world's first trillionaire hungers for more. We see monopolies that dominate every industry and oligarchs who buy elections. We see masked agents terrorizing our streets, eating food cooked by our undocumented neighbors before spiriting them away in unmarked vans. We see a nation whose immense wealth has been built by those with calloused, dirt-streaked hands, those who toil on factory floors and chisel into stone. And we see a nation that has allowed so much of that wealth to be held instead in the soft hands of a precious few. You each hold a special power, the power to determine what America means. The powerful have always known their answer. America, in their view, is an arena of supremacy, where only a select few are allowed freedom, where not all are created equal. America, if you ask them, becomes less the more people it welcomes. America, they will tell you, belongs only to those with the right accent or the right shade of skin. The rest of us, they insist, should be grateful for merely being allowed to visit. How small they are, how weak, how unoriginal. At every moment in our past, those who led through exclusion and isolation have tried to win power and enrich themselves.
0: All right. So let me break this down when we return, because it's pretty disgusting.
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6: Sunshine and a high of 78 today, then mostly sunny and 84 on Tuesday. Complete check of your most accurate Fox 11 forecast is coming up in just a bit. But first, it was a tragic weekend in Lake Geneva. Reporter Sean Maloney.
7: Three children drowned and six adults and one child were rescued Friday afternoon when the boat they were aboard capsized on Geneva Lake as storms rolled through southeast Wisconsin. All four children were wearing life jackets when the boat capsized. Witnesses said the weather changed rapidly, bringing 60-mile-an-hour winds and violent waves while many boats were on the lake shortly after noon. The Lake Geneva community took time to remember the children and their families during 4th of July observances on Sunday.
6: And another report of swatting in Wisconsin over the weekend. Police in La Crosse say they got a call targeting the Amplify Health Hospital on Saturday. The call told police that there was an armed individual outside of the hospital's emergency room, but they responded to the scene and confirmed that the call was a hoax. A similar call was made to a Marshfield Clinic facility in western Wisconsin, while the zoo in Madison was also the target of a swatting incident last week as well. Swatting occurs when somebody calls police to falsely report an incident, prompting a large police presence at that location. The calls are often difficult to trace because they will often originate in foreign countries. Now that most accurate Fox 11 forecast for the rest of today. Sunshine with a high of 78, then clear skies tonight with a low of 60. Sunny and 84 in store for your Tuesday. And Wednesday, mostly sunny with a temperature of 88. We will have a chance of afternoon and evening rain. I'm Mike Leishner on Sheboygan's News and Weather Leader, WHBL.
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11: It could get awkward. I'm Tom Graham, Fox News. The NATO summit is taking place this week in Turkey. President Trump will head to the meeting after several European leaders did little to support the U.S. in the conflict with Iran.
12: The president's going to be leaving for Turkey later this evening, arriving in Ankara sometime tomorrow afternoon. And once he's there, the red carpet's really going to be rolled out for him. Now, think about the dichotomy taking place, though, in that region, because compare it with the fact that right over the border in Iran, there's this state sponsored show of opposition to the U.S. being put on in the streets, with chants of death to America ringing out at the funeral for former Supreme Leader Ayatollah Ali Khamenei. He was killed by an American airstrike back in February. And President Trump said Friday that the U.S. gave Iran the week off for this funeral, quote, because we're nice.
11: That's Fox's Alexandria Hoff at the White House. The controversies continue to mount. Maine Democratic Senate candidate Graham Platner responding to a new sexual assault accusation.
13: The claim was made by a woman who said she once dated Platner. She alleged he was drunk in 2021 when he forced her to have sex and ignored her telling him to stop. Platner, in a social media video, called out the accusation as
14: troubling, serious, and false allegations against me.
13: While Platner said his goal remains defeating longtime GOP Senator Susan Collins in November, he is mindful of the possible political effect of this accusation.
14: We are taking the time to reflect on the best path forward for the state that I love, the people that I love.
13: Several planned town halls featuring Platner have been canceled. Gernal Scott, Fox News.
11: World Cup action this evening, U.S. versus Belgium. Forward Flo Balogun had his suspension reversed after he was given a previous red card when President Trump weighing in.
15: He said, I think this should be reviewed because I watched the play.
11: The president complained about the call. 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
11: An island-wide blackout in Cuba affecting millions of people with supplies running low. Fox's Jonathan Siri.
19: Officials are trying to get to the bottom of what happened. Translating from Spanish, the Electrical Union of Cuba posted on social media, a total disconnection of the national electric power system is occurring. The causes are being investigated. Today's blackout comes in the middle of intense summer heat. Cuba's power grid is aging and its fuel supplies have been dwindling since January. That's when President Trump threatened tariffs on any country providing oil to the island nation. A delivery from a Russian tanker back in March ran out before the end of April. A blackout in May affected the eastern portion of Cuba, and that was just 2 months after another blackout, which affected the entire island.
11: Now to Utah we go. A judge holding a preliminary hearing today over whether there's enough evidence to hold a trial for Tyler Robinson. He's the man accused of murdering conservative activist, free speech advocate Charlie Kirk.
20: The prosecution has been questioning its first witness, a police officer who was on the campus of Utah Valley University last September when Charlie was shot and killed. When the officer started describing the moments that he heard the gunfire that likely killed Charlie Kirk, Erica Kirk and Charlie's parents left the courtroom. Tyler Robinson inside has been closely paying attention to the testimony and exhibits. This is the first time Erica Kirk has attended one of the court proceedings here. Our reporter in the courtroom says Erica is sitting next to Charlie's mom. And Erica put her head on the shoulder of Charlie's mom at one point. Also, Donald Trump Jr. inside the courtroom. Arriving earlier, Robinson's family and what we believe is Robinson being transported in an armored vehicle to court, which has become the norm.
11: That's Fox's Matt Finn in Provo, Utah. On Wall Street, another milestone. And Dow achieving a historic 53,000 close for the first time ever. Reflecting a strong market today, but Dow adding 156 points today. I'm Tom Graham, and this is Fox News.
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22: Scattered showers and thunderstorms are likely Wednesday and Wednesday night. For tonight, mostly clear with a low of 59. Tomorrow, mostly sunny and hot with a high of 88. Scattered thunderstorms on Wednesday. From Fox 11, your station for severe weather coverage, I'm meteorologist Patrick Powell for 1330 and 101.5 WHBL.
23: He's here. He's here. Now, broadcasting from the underground command post, deep in the bowels of a hidden bunker, somewhere under the brick and steel of a nondescript building, we've once again made contact with our leader, Mark Levin.
16: Hello, America. 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Our number, 877-381-3811, 877-381-3811. I spent part of this afternoon, it was a great honor, with the Hagee family and thousands of pastors and rabbis at the Christians United for Israel, just outside of Washington in Maryland. And it was my great honor to give a speech, a short speech, and to listen to others. I was sitting next to Pastor Hagee, who I call my pastor, and Coach Bruce, I call the former coach of the Alabama, the great Alabama basketball team, who is just fantastic. And Judge Altman, I realized, was at the table. I believe it was him. He was very quiet and very classy and very kind, and of course my wife and mother-in-law and many others. But it was a rousing time, and it was an unequivocal support for the state of Israel and a demand that we not be taking steps and selling
0: advanced weaponry to countries that clearly, if they have it, will undermine the security of the state of Israel. And with so many friends there who understand the connection between Christianity and Judaism, the two faiths. And I've come to say, where people say, they come for the Saturday people first, the Jews, and then the Sunday people, the Christians, I say, no, no, no, no. They're coming for all of us at once. They're coming for the weekend people. The weekend people, the Jews and the Christians, and by the way, everybody else who doesn't agree with them. And I talk about what's going on in our country as I've talked to you about it, how dark and grave the situation is, and I made it abundantly clear that I will never vote for, and I will oppose and urge you to oppose anybody who wants higher office who refuse to condemn the woke Reich, woke R-E-I-C-H. The woke Reich, which is not conservative, not constitutionalist, not Republican. It is a vile group, many of whom are neo-fascist isolationists. So we're going to fight the Marxist Islamists. We're going to fight the woke right. We're going to have that movement right here behind this microphone. You and me, Levinites, all 14.5 million of you worldwide. We are going to push back, and we're not going to put up with this, period. I made it clear for Republicans, we will not support Republicans who don't start to do something about what's taking place here with the revolution by immigration of migrants who openly come here for the purpose of destroying our country. We expect Congress to pass laws to prevent this. We expect Congress to pass laws to prevent countries like Qatar from spending hundreds of billions of dollars to destroy our educational system and brainwash our children. And not just in colleges and universities, you see what they're turning out, but also K-9 now. We expect action. We expect steps to be taken, and we expect them to be taken now. No more excuses. And these guys can dodge my program all they want. I don't really give a damn. But you have power right here. You, Mr. and Mrs. America. It's time that we assert ourselves. It's time that we assert ourselves within the Republican Party. It's time that we assert ourselves against the Democrat Party and against our enemies who hate us. They tell us they hate us. Who insist that we follow Islam. Well, I'm not following Islam. Now, what the hell are they going to do about it? They insist that we do. They're building these fortresses, almost 4,000 of them all over the country. Local governments, particularly in Republican areas, are letting us down. You need to check out what's going on in your township, in your county, in your town, in your community immediately. Immediately. Because these are being funded by foreign governments. And I expect the Republicans to take some time to have hearings to find out who's paying for what. And to get to the bottom of this and use subpoenas and use depositions. That's their damn job. I don't expect it from the Democrats. They are corrupt. They are crooked. Now let's see what they do with this guy Planter, who we'll get to. Who's accused of raping an ex-girlfriend? That's what she's accused him of. All the Democrats said they'll walk away if there's any physical involvement. Yeah, okay. The guy's wearing a Nazi tattoo. Do you think there's any physical involvement, Mr. Producer? But right here, right now, mark the day. This is where we're going to launch this movement. That moron, Tucker Carlson, I'm going to start a third party. Go ahead, you freak, fool, and phony. He's irrelevant. His days are over. Everybody knows he's a head case. He's a nut job. Nobody gives a damn about him anymore. Thank me very much. It's been exposed. It's not pretty. Now, we got bigger fish to fry now. The whole woke right movement. Him and all the rest of them, plus the Islamist Marxist movement, plus we need to fire up the Republican base and the conservative movement, and we need to take our country back right now. We've led efforts here with the Tea Party, with the Convention of States. And yes, with Donald Trump after the 2016 primary, we played a pivotal role. Constitutional conservatives, millions of us all over the country. We were the Tea Party. And we still are. I know it and you know it, Mr. and Mrs. America. It doesn't much matter what the podcasters think and other hosts think. They're irrelevant. We've got 25 years together. We know exactly what's going on. CUFI, Christians United for Israel, has 10.5 million members. And my friends, the people of Israel are under attack like never before, and we're selling their enemies F-35s and advanced jet engines. Not just the enemies of Israel, the enemies of Greece. 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And the Iranian regime survives. 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

0: 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It's America, hands down. And they attack the pharmaceutical company. Well, they're pushing these drugs on it. So don't buy them. So don't use them. But they save enormous numbers of lives and improve the quality of life for so many people, including me, with severe heart disease. Thank God for our pharmaceutical companies. Bernie Sanders hasn't made anything. The pharmacists, shut up. I'm tired of these leftist ideologues using slogans instead of substance. I'm tired of them applying their Marxist goals on top of our republic, our little r, Republican goals. How many of you folks who own little businesses think you could open little businesses in Cuba, in Nicaragua, in China, in North Korea? Pick any one of them. How many of you have little businesses think they'll survive in socialist economies like Britain, like Germany, and France, and Canada? If you're having trouble surviving in New York already, that's because New York is as close to socialism as we have in this country. But if you're in Florida, and you're really experiencing freedom, economic freedom and human freedom, that's where the entrepreneurial activity is taking place. Places like that, places like Tennessee, places like Texas with low taxes, no income taxes. Used to be California, but California is a hellhole of bureaucracy, red tape, massive taxation. And that's why it's not developing anything new. Certainly not the extent that it used to. So nobody wants to switch places with a communist regime or a socialist economic regime. Nobody. So why do we embrace it? And this, I haven't even gotten to the lost civil liberties yet. They love to talk about oligarchs. Oh, the oligarchs. Where do the oligarchs exist today? In communist regimes and Islamist regimes. That's where the oligarchs are. Throughout the Middle East, every single Arab country in the Middle East is run by an oligarch, either a monarch or some other form of dictator, military dictator, and inbreds. Right? Every single one of them. You look at the communist system, those are oligarchs. They're oligarchs. They live like kings. And they depend who lives, who dies, who has a job, who doesn't have a job. They have a whole social credit system in order to monitor if you're compliant or not. There are no civil liberties in China. There are no civil liberties in North Korea. There are no civil liberties in Nicaragua. There's no civil liberties in Cuba. There's no civil liberties in any of these societies. Look at New York City. Ask Orthodox Jews with the clothing that some wear and their beards and their hats and their jackets. Ask them, how are civil liberties going? Civil liberties. Why do you think they want to destroy the cops? We got to get rid of the cops and ICE. Why? They protect us. Exactly. And they want to replace them with their own system. Their own Praetorian Guard, if you will. That's what they want to do. That's what they always do. We're going to try and get Mondami on. He's not going to come on. I want to debate him. I don't need to debate crackpots and wackos and so forth who are looking for eyes and hits and clicks and all the rest of that crap. I'm not going to play that game. These are lesser lights and they don't mean anything to me. But let's go. Let's do this. I'm happy to compare the United States of America, our middle class, our success, our civil liberties, to any one of these communist/socialist regimes. Let's do it. We can compare anything. Healthcare, let's do it. Access to food, let's do it. Access to potential good jobs, let's do it. We win on every front. It's time we understand our country, we understand our societal system, that we understand our economic system, and defend it. And defend it not in the abstract, compare it to what it is they're pushing. They just want you to listen to the rhetoric and the propaganda. Free things, affordability. Hey, Mondami, come down to the real world. Let's take a look at how your system works. Let's look at the misery. Let's look at the death toll. Let's look at the empty shelves and the long lines. Let's look at the lack of health care in these regimes. Let's do it. We don't want to hear your bumper sticker crap. I'll be right back.
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